0: just kind of take the throttle off a bit, the better. And of course, that only happens if you're able to take care of business tonight.
1: I actually want to go a couple of different directions as we are joined by Kevin Baxter of the LA Times, hockey columnist on the VGK Insider Show on Fox Sports Las Vegas, Darren Millard and Ryan Wallace. What are you expecting out of this young Ducks core tonight in the first time that this group of 20-year-olds is going to face elimination?
2: Well, you know, I want to dovetail on what you guys were just talking about. I'm not so sure that long a break at this point of the season is a good thing. Yeah, you get rested and everything, but guys will be skating every day. But, you know, we saw coming out of the Olympic break, you see kind of even 3 or 4 days off in the baseball season. It's kind of refreshing, but it takes you a little bit to get your legs under you. Now, of course, Colorado's going to have an even longer break, so maybe it's a wash. But a week off at this point of the season when you've been playing every other day could be tough. But when you ask about the young Ducks, it was real interesting to talk to them after game 5 in Vegas, which was a disappointing loss in overtime. Everyone there said, we want to get back on the ice right now. We'll play them tonight. You know, we're confident. You know, we think that we can beat them. We think we're a better team. And it's like one of those, and you ask them about elimination because, you know, guys tend to get very tight in elimination games. And these guys are too young and too inexperienced to know what they don't know. What they don't know is kind of the challenge that they face. I think a lot of these guys intellectually know that, you know, this is a must-win game, but it's almost like they're playing with house money. Like, you know, if we don't win on Thursday, we'll be back tomorrow. And no, you won't be. And I think that's a good thing for the Ducks to sort of not really be have the knowledge to know how tense the situation is.
0: Now, when you look at this being a pivotal game number 6, obviously the Ducks are facing elimination. Like, who's got to get the job done? Like, which players are you looking at on that Ducks team that have to step up and have the games of their lives?
2: Well, I don't know about the game of their life, but Senecki is certainly, you know, a 20-year-old rookie. He's a guy that, again, first time on this stage, you know, is playing out of his mind. You know, Brent McTavish and of course, Killorn, the veteran guy. Both the Carlsons have been a little bit quiet in this series. I think maybe they kind of need to step up. This is a game I think the Ducks have to take advantage of, and I say that because Vegas is missing two of their major players, Stone and then McNabb out with the suspension. You know, that's, you know, the captain one, and then probably the top defender, defenseman. This is a real opportunity for the Ducks at home with the crowd and everything to get back in the series. And then, you know, you say, well, they've got to win 2 in a row. They really don't. They need to win 1. And then it's a funny bounce or, you know, a flip of the coin in game 7. Anything can happen in game 7. So this is really the one. If the Ducks can get through this, then again, they're, you know, again, I hate to keep using that slogan with you guys, but then again, they're playing with house money if they go back to Vegas.
1: What are you hearing about Radko Gudas? I know he's been skating on the off days and taking part in a couple of morning skates, and he's been close. Any chance he gets in?
2: I think they're looking at the next series if they make it that far. Okay. You know, could he surprise tonight? Yeah, you're right. He's been skating. He's been close. You know, maybe the fact that Vegas has dominated this series physically, maybe this is a time to sort of roll that. And even if you don't get a full, you know, 20 minutes, 22 minutes of ice time out of him, maybe you get something. Maybe you get enough shifts to make it work. I would be surprised to see him tonight, not signed. I mean, it's possible. I would not be surprised to see him in a game 7 when everything's at stake. But I do think in a perfect world, they're looking at probably the next series if there is one.
1: What kind of vibe are you getting from Joel Quenneville right now?
2: Really confident. He appears to be having a lot of fun. Now, we know this is a guy that's had really great success over his career with young teams. He really loves young players. I think he's feeding off this a lot. He's an older guy, you know, second in all time in wins and the leader in playoff games and playoff wins among active coaches. But I think he feels like he's about 20 years younger with some of these guys. And he used a phrase in the press conference after the Game 5 loss when he said, you know, the team is looking forward to this challenge, and they said they're looking forward to the fun. I don't know a lot of guys who think about an elimination game in the Stanley Cup playoffs as being fun, but that's how these Ducks are looking at it.
0: When you think about, you know, performances, again, that can kind of transcend, find a way to help a team win, you can always look at your goaltender, right? Like, they can steal you a game. How good does Lukáš Dostál need to be in this game?
2: Well, I think he's been really good in the series, and he did get pulled out of one game when he gave up 3 goals on 8 shots. We thought maybe there was a goaltender controversy after that game. Quenneville said he would make it would be a game time decision for the next game if Dusto would come back, and he did. I think that's really reinvigorated him. I think he's played really well in the series. He hasn't faced that many shots. You look at the Ducks, too, again, the young, speedy Ducks, playing against the older, more mature Vegas Knights. The number of shots they've taken in this series is astounding, but not a lot of good quality shots. And I think that's their exuberance and their energy. One thing that I wanted to share with you guys, because I don't know if you saw this, but Vegas has gotten more than a few breakaways in this series. And one of the things the Duck defensemen have done to break that up, they've left their feet, they've gone to the ice and stretched out and taken away the pass. And I think that's been really effective. I've seen it work 3 or 4 times already. But there was a moment in the last game in Vegas where the Vegas player, I don't remember who it was, saw the Duck defenseman go down again, which they've done, and tried to pull up. And, once you leave your feet, you can't change directions. I would watch for that tonight. If there's a breakaway and a Duck defenseman goes down, I think Vegas has kind of figured out a way to work around this. I expect to see that with whoever the puck handler is to turn and go back the other way and create an opening for that pass. That's something that I'd watch for because the Ducks have, gone to the ice every single time, and I think Vegas has kind of figured out that's their strategy.
1: Is this already a success in the eyes of the management of the Anaheim Ducks? You still want more, but if it ends tonight?
2: Yeah, you know what? That's a really great question because the Ducks will not admit that. To a person, everyone in the organization, taker too, of the general manager, said, no, if you lose your last game, you have a successful season. But this is a team that hadn't won a playoff series since 2017, hadn't been to the playoffs since 2018. Pat Verbeek is building with draft picks and everything at this stage. I think it was a successful season when they made the playoffs. And then when they beat Edmonton, a great team in Edmonton, the Kings weren't able to beat them in 4 tries. When they beat Edmonton, that was just sort of icing on the cake. The fact that they're even here, I definitely think that's a success. They won't say, if they were to lose tonight, they won't say that tonight. But I think everyone's going to go home for the summer. We're way ahead of pace. And I've heard a lot of people talk about how this young Duck team, the way it's been built and the way it's playing, reminds them a lot of Colorado 2 or 3 years ago.
1: Kevin Baxter from the LA Times with us talking hockey on the VGK Insider Show in Fox Sports Las Vegas.
0: So to that end, this run, regardless of how many more games it is for the Anaheim Ducks, what has it done for expectations beyond this season? Has it made those expectations rise? What do you expect now out of the Ducks year over year?
2: Yeah, again, the comparisons to Colorado I think are really good. There's 14 players on this team that had never played in a playoff game until this season. Now they're in the second round. They've eliminated the Oilers. They've taken Vegas to, pretty much to the limit. I was talking to Mason McTavish in the middle of the season, and, I asked him about that. Do you guys pinch yourself and say, are we really here? Are we really contenders? And he said, look around the room. He said, there's a lot of guys here who have never even played on a winning team, much less gotten to the playoffs. So what this does for their confidence, and the fact that so many of the young players are playing so well, Zellweger, Ian Moore, it's not a situation where the veterans have carried them. I mean, Gudas, was the captain, and he's not even playing in this series. It's not a situation where the veterans have carried them. The young guys have been the leaders. And, I think they're going to finish this season, regardless of where it ends, with a lot of confidence, a lot of belief in themselves. And the fact that, getting to the playoffs, once they get there, it's still the same game. These guys didn't know that until now. It's still the same game. They can compete. They can play. And I think regardless of where the series ends, if it were to end tonight, even in a blowout, I think they would look at it and say, look, if we get the icing call in game one, early in the series, we were there the whole time, right there, bounced one way or the other, and we could be in the conference final.
1: Kevin, before I let you go, I want to get just your take on what's happening on the other team that you keep an eye on in the Los Angeles Kings. They've gone down a path on looking at some coaching candidates. They also have DJ Smith there who finished up the season. Where are you on where this team is with its head coach at the start of next season?
2: Well, you know, I thought Smith did a really good job. Obviously, they closed really strong, got to the playoffs, and it's not, you know, his fault they were drawn against the best team in the league. I did get to see Colorado in four games in that series, and wow, they are the most complete team in the league by far. They are really good. But I think the Kings look at it and say, look, we tried this with Jim Hiller. We thought that was really good. That didn't work out, despite the fact Hiller had the most successful season in franchise history in his only full season. Yeah. They felt like that didn't work out. This is a team that is going to be, you know, they lost Andre Kopitar. Drew Doughty is not the player he was. This is a team in transition. This is a team that has a few pieces, but in no way, shape, or form do they have a team right now. They do have some cap space they can play with, but it's a team that's rebuilding. It's a team that's starting over, and they really haven't had, you know, playoff success in the last 5 years. So the Kings are in a place. I expect it. And unfortunately for the Kings, they play in the same market with the Ducks, who are now, you know, ascending. I think it's going to be a few tough years for the Kings. The head coach job will, you know, picking a good candidate there will help. But I think this is beyond only, you know, one man, what one man can do to change the fortune.
1: Kevin, thank you. Pacific Division's starting to get jammed up like L.A. traffic. Appreciate you joining us on what is Game 6 Day between Vegas and Anaheim. Appreciate it, buddy.
2: Thank you.
1: There's Kevin Baxter from the L.A. Times. We slide over to one-timers on Fox Sports Las Vegas.
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4: It's time for one-timers. One-timers. A quick look at news and notes from around the National Hockey League. 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It's not about the injury, it's about the recovery.
1: Potentially the last two-game night in the National Hockey League in the 2026 season. We have an Eastern series that is underway right now. Game 5 between Montreal and Buffalo. It remains 3-2 early on in the second period there. All five goals were scored in the first period. Buffalo scoring on three of its first four shots. And the Montreal Canadiens sticking with Jacob Dobysh in that game. And he is the goaltender of record. As I check out the game summary right now, he has carried over and is still the goaltender for the Montreal Canadiens. Surprised me a little bit in the sense that they didn't make a change early in the first period, but sticking with him now as they play in the second period of a 3-2 lead.
0: Yeah, and he just made a massive save on Tage Thompson, who got behind the defense of the Montreal Canadiens. So good choice there from Marty St. Louis. Sticks with his guy, and it's still a one-goal game.
1: I don't know any other coach that does that when you're in this situation. Unless it's like a Brodeur or a Waugh type that has been through it before. You've got a rookie goaltender. Now, your backup's also a rookie, but you've allowed goals in three of the first four shots, and you stick with them. Gutsy call and you're coming off the pregame warm-up. The guy hasn't been sitting for 2 hours, the other guy.
0: Sure.
1: So yeah. I kind of would have expected him to make a change, but interesting decision by Marty St. Louis.
0: Yeah, for sure. And you know what? Like, if the Montreal Canadiens are able to come back in this game and win it, and Dobesh is a big part of the reason why, then you got to give a lot of credit to Marty St. Louis for sticking with this guy.
1: Big story off the ice today is the Edmonton Oilers, with all the rumors flying around their head coaching situation, decide to move on from Chris Knobloch. No replacement has been named for the Edmonton Oilers head coaching position.
0: Yeah, I mean, listen, it's really tough because you look at Knobloch's history with the Edmonton Oilers. Comes in, takes him to a Stanley Cup final. Next season follows it up with another Stanley Cup final appearance. Tough season this year, obviously. But again, as we talked about with John Shannon, like, they were a pretty banged-up team in the first round of the playoffs this year. And, I mean, you make a trade for Tristan Jarry. He's not even your number one goaltender to start the playoffs. Like, there are a lot of things that were not Chris Knobloch's issue or problem. But at the end of the day, like, if you don't believe he's the guy that can get you over the hump, if you don't believe that he can be the guy to win you a Stanley Cup in the two-year window you've got Connor McDavid, you got to cut bait and you got to find the right guy.
1: Never miss the playoffs. in his 3 years, in his first tenure as an National Hockey League head coach. This was a lot less about Chris Knobloch and more about Connor McDavid and positioning that situation in the right spot to be able to extend him and be able to get Connor McDavid committed to the organization long term. And the only way to do that is you got to turn over every rock you possibly can to try and win. Optics may be just as important as anything else to show Connor McDavid that you're willing to go all in with both feet.
0: Yeah, for sure. I mean, again, I think that it hasn't... I think you're right. It's not so much to do with Chris Knobloch. I don't believe it's necessarily fair that he's the guy that falls on the sword, so to speak. But at the end of the day, you are guaranteed 2 years of the best player in the world. And that's it. You have no guarantee beyond that. You have to maximize everything that you can. And that is not just the coach. It's trying to improve the roster at every potential spot in order to get 16 playoff wins. That's the goal.
1: Everybody keeps talking about that there's 2 years left with Connor McDavid.
0: Okay, yeah, maybe a year and a half. We'll see.
1: Yeah, like if you go through next year and it's not trending in the right direction, and like the Quinn Hughes thing,
0: yeah,
1: you make the move earlier. So you've got 1 year with him.
0: That's fair.
1: That's it.
0: That's a completely...
1: and then you got to go. That's why it's all in right now.
0: Right, and that's fair. He's under contract for 2 years. Effectively, if you don't get the job done or you're not able to convince Connor that enough good things are happening,
1: then you got to move off to get
0: something for it, right? You got to get value back. And it's not going to be equal or equivalent to Connor McDavid's value.
1: Well, you don't put yourself in a Mitch Marner situation like Toronto did, where you're dealing from a position of weakness. Vegas was able to capitalize on that.
0: Right, because then you're giving a team an opportunity to have Connor McDavid for a playoff run, whatever the case may be. Like, you can get more in that situation. So you're right. It's probably more accurate to say you've got one guaranteed season with Connor McDavid. But even then, like, if it's not going well the first half of the year for the Edmonton Oilers, do you look at it and say...
1: No, that's an off-season trade.
0: Are you sure? Because two cracks at it in the postseason with Connor McDavid?
1: That's an off-season trade.
0: All right. Okay.
1: Chris Knobloch, two appearances in the Stanley Cup final and a first-round exit in three playoff tries. I'm going to tell you right now, you're going to hear about him in Toronto. I'll be the first one to bring it up, but you're going to hear a lot about Chris Knobloch. I think he's a great fit for the Toronto Maple Leafs and their program, where they're headed with Chris Knobloch, a great success in junior. So if you're talking about a rebuild or the first overall pick, should they go down that path, he can work with good young players. He can work with superstars. He was part of a high intense market in Edmonton. I put Chris Knobloch right now at the top of the list for the Toronto Maple Leafs, because he can go all in if you want to try to do the fast track thing, or if you want to rebuild, he can do that too.
0: Yeah, he's kind of like a hybrid, right? In that he's a younger coach, he's a newer coach, but he's got tremendous experience based on what he's done the last 3 years with the Edmonton Oilers. So you're right. Like, if
1: Toronto likes to go off the map a little bit, I wouldn't be surprised if they interviewed a bunch of guys that the hockey world's not familiar with. But Chris Knobloch came out of left field with the Oilers hiring, so it goes down that follows a similar path.
0: That is the best take you've had on the show today.
1: And I've had a lot of them too. Like, I'm not sure it's any like significantly better than other ones, but
0: no, I think that's like the best.
1: They stack up on top of each other, and I lose track.
0: It's hard to climb the mountain every day. Somehow you do it.
1: Yeah, I wouldn't say it's even hard.
0: No,
1: you get your fitness in the right spot.
0: Yeah, you were complaining about the bike yesterday.
1: You got to put the miles in, right? Got to put the miles in, and then the fitness is there. You're able to climb the mountain. Game six tonight. Game six. Vegas, an opportunity to move on with a positive result. The pregame show ahead of the Golden Knights in Anaheim against the Ducks is coming up on Fox Sports Las Vegas. We'll be back with you on the BGK Insider Show tomorrow. Enjoy the hockey game, everybody. Elimination game for the Vegas Golden Knights, trying to advance to the Western Conference Final.
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26: Welcome to the Vegas Golden Knights pregame show. 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
0: Welcome into the Vegas Golden Knights pregame show as the Golden Knights are set to take on the Anaheim Ducks. It is game six and an opportunity in front of the Golden Knights to close out the Anaheim Ducks and punch their ticket to the Western Conference Final. That's right. For Vegas, it is deja vu to a certain extent, right? They have an opportunity to close out a young upstart team in Game 6 on the road, and it worked out well for them the first time. They were able to put together an incredibly complete game. An incredibly complete game in Game number 6 up in Utah to eliminate the Mammoth. Can they do it again? Well, I think they can, absolutely, but it's not going to be as easy this time around. John Tortorella the last couple of days has talked about this is a find-a-way league, and it's especially true when it comes to the Stanley Cup playoffs. When it comes to the playoffs, when it comes to the war of attrition that is four rounds of playoff hockey to get 16 wins to win a Stanley Cup, you have to be able to find ways to win even if you don't have your best game. You have to be able to find ways to win even if you don't have your full complement of players. And that really is what's ahead of the Vegas Golden Knights. No Mark Stone again. No Jeremy Lozon again. And perhaps the most surprising aspect of all of this for me is no Braden McNabb again. If you missed it yesterday, the Department of Player Safety in the National Hockey League suspended Braden McNabb for one playoff game after his interference penalty, game misconduct, five-minute major in Game 5 against Ryan Paley. There's no disputing, there's no doubting that it was a penalty. Was it a late hit? Absolutely. Was the principal point of contact Anything nefarious? No, it wasn't. Was it as malicious or vicious as you'd expect a five-minute major and a game misconduct and a subsequent suspension to be? No, I would argue no. But at the end of the day, the Department of Player Safety

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5: If you need to

0: people stepped up in game five. Shai Theodore was dominant. He had a brilliant game defensively. Dylan Coughlin, who was played the whole pretty much the whole season in the American League and was recalled after the injury to Jeremy Lauzon, was tremendous. Played 20 minutes. And you know, I think has now kind of built some confidence with the coaching staff. He's playing with Shai Theodore tonight. They're going to go with Coughlin and Theodore, then Anderson and Hanifin, and then the bottom pairing will be Hutton, and Caden Korzak comes back in. So Dylan Coughlin, if they roll him out, I'm not sure how they're going to do it. Maybe Theodore plays, you know, with a bunch of different people, but if they just keep throwing Theodore and Coughlin out all night long, Dylan's going to play a lot of hockey tonight.
1: 14 goals and 44 points for the Silver Knights during the regular season, and then in the Calder Cup playoffs, impressive as well. One assist in a few games there for Coughlin. And naturally, when Dylan was called up to the big club, that very much hurt the Silver Knights in losing in their second-round playoff series. So we'll keep an eye on Dylan Coughlin, who played three regular season games for the Knights. Today will be his fourth playoff game for the Golden Knights. And for Braden McNabb, it'll be just the eighth game that he has missed in the Stanley Cup playoffs as a Golden Knight. Two of those games were because of injury. Five of those games were because he tested positive for COVID. And as I mentioned, this is the first time that he's been suspended. So just the eighth game in Golden Knights playoff history, Braden McNabb will not be in. Ironically, he has missed two other clinching games. Knights would love to make it three, even though they're without Braden McNabb here today. Gary, as the Knights get ready for this one, we'll have head coach John Tortorella join us in just a moment. Comment on what we saw in Game 5 and preview today's matchup. Knights and Ducks. Vegas can head to the Western Conference Final and meet the Avalanche. If they win here today, it's Game 6. Knights and Ducks straight ahead. 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
5: Back to the rink as Dan Duva catches up with Vegas Golden Knights coach John Tortorella.
1: In Anaheim, the Golden Knights and Ducks play Game 6. I'm Dan Duva with head coach of the Knights, John Tortorella. It was another exciting overtime game, Torts, there in Game 5. What stands out to you about how things unfolded in Game 5?
6: Well, I think the thing that sticks in my mind is how we handled ourselves after getting scored on late in the game. I thought we played a good third period. Our first and third periods were good. Our second period was not. But we have a lead. Sometimes that deflates a team when you get scored on so late in such a high-stakes game. Handled ourselves well. Found a way to win. I was proud of the team. We lose Nabber right away. We're playing with 5D. That's as proud as I've been of the team since the playoffs started.
1: The penalty kill, 5-minute major, of course, you surrender one goal, and it was a rebound, too. How did you see your group handle that 5-minute stretch?
6: Yeah, we actually killed very well. We're lucky. If you get a penalty like that, a little bit of a controversial call like that, early in the game, and you leave that first period 1-1, you're happy. So that's what I was most happy about. I thought we killed it very well. They score one. You'd like to not have them score, but that's a really good power play. They score one, and we come back and score on our power play. So we leave the period even. In that type of situation, that's a win for us. So our penalty killing has been really good all through the playoffs.
1: Before, when you and I talked before the game, you had talked about the previous contest.

Peter on the pregame show, Tortorella said Shane needed to take more control with Naber out, and I thought he made some good plays. He's such an efficient player. I think he can handle those minutes, and we're going to need it again. I think he realized they need me. They really need me now. I thought he did a great job and was a big part of our win. That was Tortorella talking about Theodore's performance in Game 5 after his partner McNabb was ejected and seems to have picked up from where he left off. Intermission report with Ryan Wallace when we come back. Knights 3, Ducks nothing in Game 6. Presented by Lee's Discount Liquor, this is the Stanley Cup Playoffs on the Vegas Golden Knights Radio Network.

0: score with a couple of points in the first period of Game 6. The former Duck scores a power play goal 4 seconds into the Knights' second man advantage of the game.
1: Mitch Marner from William Carlson and Shea Theodore a minute into the game. Brett Howden from Marner shorthanded at 8:30, and Shea Theodore from Tomas Hertl on the power play at 17:19. The three goals for the Vegas Golden Knights. We're back with more in a moment. 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
12: Welcome back to the intermission report. The Golden Knights up 3-0 on the Anaheim Ducks after the first period of play. Stats of the period are presented by Foley Family Wines. Shots 9-4, the edge to the Vegas Golden Knights. Hits 13-12 in favor of Anaheim. Vegas 1-for-2 on the man advantage. Anaheim 0-for-1 on the power play, and they surrender a shorthanded goal. Vegas charged with 8 giveaways, 2 takeaways, 5 block shots. Anaheim, 8 giveaways, 3 takeaways, 4 block shots. I mean, you look at that period for the Golden Knights. They get a 5-on-5 goal a minute into the game. Stretch pass from William Carlson was exceptional. The finish from Marner was even better. I mean, the ability to make that play back into the blue paint, go back around between your own legs for the finish while it's being contested on the back check. You want to talk about magic? That's magic. That's the difference that Mitch Marner can make. He's been exceptional all postseason long, but in closeout games especially, finds another level. Shea Theodore, a player that we highlighted obviously in the pregame show, gets an assist on that goal for Mitch Marner. He scores a power play goal late in the period. And again, we talk about the magic of Mitch Marner. The goal was tremendous. The assist, shorthanded to Brett Howden, might have been even better. Because Marner delays, he weaves, he kind of draws everybody in, and then finds the seam to Brett Howden, who gets lost in a sea of Anaheim Duck defensemen. And it's a 5-on-5 goal, a shorthanded goal, a power play goal, and a 3-0 lead for the Golden Knights now going to the second period. Here's the thing. It's 20 minutes down, 40 minutes to go. You have witnessed in these playoffs when teams change things up, when they take their foot off the gas, that's when bad things happen. Can't happen here for the Golden Knights. They have to have the same mentality going into the second period as they had to start the first. Second period action is coming up next. Dan and Gary, they've got the call. Presented by Lee's Discount Liquor, you're listening to the Vegas Golden Knights Radio Network.
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20: I'm at Brickside at Honda Center in Anaheim, California. Headed to the second period of Game 6. Golden Knights 3, Ducks 0. A Knights win ends the series. In the first period, the Knights scored their fourth shorthanded goal of the playoffs. Brett Howden scoring his third, leading this postseason. And not only that, Gary, he ties an NHL record. Brett Howden is the eighth player in NHL history, and they started keeping track of shorthanded goals back in the mid-60s. Eighth player in NHL history to score three shorthanded goals in the same postseason. Derek Sanderson was the first back in 1969. Bill Barber for the Flyers in 1980. Lord Henning also for the Islanders in 1980. Wayne Gretzky in 83. Wayne Presley for Chicago in 89. Todd Marchant in 97 for the Oilers. Toby Reeder, most recent for Calgary, in 2020. So just two players in the last 29 years have had three shorthanded goals in the same postseason. Brett Howden is the eighth player in NHL playoff history. He scored three shorthanded goals. And by the way, it's just the 12th playoff game. Underway in the second period, Ducks are guilty of icing. Knights got even strength goal from Marner. Short-handed goal from Howden. Power play goal from Theodore. Gary, that's where we stand going into the second period.
21: Well, fantastic company for Brett Howden to be in. And, you know, he's talked a little bit about playing with Mitch Marner. And he's, you know, get the puck to Mitch and then go to the net. That's what happened on that short-handed goal. He got soft space. I can't believe they let him left him unguarded over there. And he whipped it past Dostal.
20: I'll give you some more short-handed info pertaining to Marner in a moment. Action resumes after the ozone draw for the Knights. Ducks get it out. Back in his own zone, Korzak plays it ahead on the right. Ducks cut it off. Ross Johnston floats it in. Korzak coming back. Fakes away from 6'5" Ross Johnston. Puck support comes in the person of Dorofeev, and now Jack Eichel could not clear. Lacombe right, Trouba shoots over the goal. Gets the glass to the near side left. A Lacombe try blocked again. Lacombe bodied by Dorofeev. Eichel is there.
0: And the tie-up continues at the left half wall. Dorothea tries to fish it out, rims it behind. Anderson and Kreider collide. Ducks get it on the right with Washi. Dropped it off in the corner for Kreider. Dorothea is hooked. No call. Knights do clear the zone, however. Truba back near his own blue. Left for Lacombe, who dumps it in. Around it goes. Ben Hutton cuts it off. Flings it forward and backhanded out. It'll make it down, and it will be an icing. Just over a minute gone in the second period. So, again, on the shorthanded numbers, told you that Howden, three shorthanded goals, ties the NHL record for shorthanded goals in the same postseason. How about shorthanded assists? Marner has four of those, Gary. The record is five. Wayne Gretzky is the only player ever to record five shorthanded assists in the same postseason. Did it in 1983. Marner is just the third player to hit four. Yari Curry in 83, Mark Howe in 89. That's it. That's the list. Four shorthanded assists or more during a Stanley Cup playoffs. Marner, Curry, Howe, Gretzky with five. Ducks get control in the O zone after the faceoff. Feed to the point. Kreider tried to bump it off to Leo Carlson. Fans don't like that. They wanted Kreider to shoot. Scored his 50th career postseason goal earlier in this series. Seneca threw it across, but Leo Carlson missed it. Tied up by Hutton at the right side of the net. John Carlson shoots. Fought off by Hart. Deflects out to the near side. Zellweger comes down the wall. Point per game in two postseason appearances for him. Now, Leo Carlson trying to get it to Gauthier. Intercepted by Eichel. Floats it out to Dorofeev across the logo. He dumps it in. John Carlson will head back to retrieve for the Ducks. 2 minutes gone in the second period. Vegas leading 3-0. One shot on goal in this period, and it belongs to the Ducks. Killorn slides it right. Granlund knocked off the stick by Theodore. Puck apparently stayed in the zone. It was very close to coming out. William Carlson and Shea Theodore get to it on the far boards. Howden trying to lead his man out. Could not. Thrown in front. Menchikov toward Killorn, who tipped it, but wide right. Carlson banks it up. The far board's not out. Granlund, he turns it over. Knights get it. Theodore to Marner. Marner banks it up the right side. William Carlson trying to lean his way in and get possession. Got it to Howden. Howden reaching in. John Carlson knocked it off Howden's stick before he could shoot it. Marner at center knocks it down, and the Knights will play it back at their own blue. Dylan Coghlan finds William Carlson in. Marner left for Howden. Mishandled it just a bit. Pressured by Cutter Gauthier at the left circle. Ducks fail to clear. Anderson pinches down the boards and rims it around. It'll go all the way around and out. Hanifin takes it back at the red line and from his own blue now plays it ahead. McTavish cuts it off. Still for the Ducks in the neutral zone. Anaheim going right to left here in the second period, trailing 3-0 in game six. Gauthier drops it off. McTavish, he shoots. Save. Hart pokes the rebound aside. Puck in the trapezoid. Picked up by the Knights. McDowd starts. Cole Smith ahead. Leading Kolesar race for the puck. It's an icing. Dylan Lacombe narrowly had the inside track. It was close, but the right call. And an icing against Vegas will bring the draw to the night zone. And a strong push here, Gary, no surprise for the Ducks facing elimination.
21: Well, a lot of this is self-inflicted from Vegas, you know. Caden Korzak went back, got the puck, had time, moved it up the wall. It got pushed right back down. You got to be real careful or real certain and purposeful with the puck. Cannot turn it over and give the Ducks some life, which is what's happened here now. They've got three shots already early in the second period. Carter Hart has to be stout here for Vegas, Dan.
0: Ozone draw for the Ducks, left wing side. And Anaheim wins the faceoff. Lacombe left point to the right. Truba shoots, blocked. Not out of the zone. Cole Smith got in the way. Truba got his own rebound off Cole Smith's shins and chipped it down low. Hanifin from the corner on the near side. Up the wall. Kolesar couldn't get it out, nor could Dowd. Dowd coming to help Hanifin down near the corner. Back up the wall. Kolesar steers it out. Does go to center, but the Ducks take it there. Lacombe fails to get it back in. Dowd cut it off. Ducks come back in with a loose puck. On the left, a shot sucked in by Hart. On a left wing try by Tim Washi. And the whistle stops play. Opening 4 minutes of the second period. Knights leading the Ducks 3-0. And just like that, Anaheim has as many shots here in the second period as they had in all of the first period. Four in each. Knights had 9 shots in the opening frame. None yet in the opening 4 minutes of the second period. Gary, thinking about the other time the Knights scored 3 goals in a first period during the playoffs, it was right here in Anaheim. It was game three. Theodore scored a minute in. Then McNabb, shorthanded. Then Marner. And the Knights led 3-0 after one. Vegas got two more in the third period. Marner's natural hat trick. The fourth goal and the fifth goal of the night. Marner's fifth and sixth of the postseason. Again, completed the natural hat trick. Knights had a 5-0 lead going to the third. Ducks got two back. Then Howden got one more for the Knights at a 6-2 final. Again, it will be the only two times this postseason the Knights have scored three goals in a first period. And both times they led 3-0. After the draw, Knights coming out 3-on-1. Eichel on the right with Barbashev. Eichel shoots. Save. Goes stall down in the butterfly and angle it out to the far wing. Ducks the other way. Onside narrowly. Extra pass. Zellweger shoots. Save. Right pad stop for Carter Hart. Barbashev nudges the loose puck forward. Eichel sends it rink wide left out of Dorofeev's reach. Ducks will take it back in their own zone.
21: Zellweger can shoot the puck. He beat Hart in game five to tie the game late, but that time Carter beats him.
0: Seneca towards the left circle and a quick stick by Leo Carlson. His try deflects up and out of play.
21: The Ducks are pouring it on right now, doing everything they can to try and get back into this game. But, the goal over there on the Ducks bench will be get one. Let's get one and then we'll go from there. Jack Eichel makes the right decision on that 2-on-1 and shoots it. It's a good shot. Excellent save from Dostal. Carter Hart got that right pad out to stop Zellweger on a really good chance for Anaheim.
0: Knights win the D-zone faceoff and the clear off the far boards by Rasmus Anderson. Puck in the neutral zone. Tomas Hertl, Brandon Saad, and Colton Sissons. Ducks take it at center. Kalorin on the right with Troy Terry. Sissons trying to fish it out. Deflects into the circle. Anderson on it for the Knights. Brings it behind his net. Banks it off the near boards. Hertl chips it out. And it sails just out of Sisson's reach. Granlin takes it back for the Ducks. 5 minutes gone by second period. Vegas 3, Anaheim 0. Oh, the Ducks mishandle it in their own zone. Hertl on the forecheck steals it. Hertl in the right corner. Already an assist today. And now points in three straight for Hertl. Got it to the line and a shot. Knocked down in the slot. Howden shoots. Glove save. Snatched up by Dostal. Howden just found the deflected puck. It escapes between the circles. Lefty figures why not shoot it. And Dostal makes the save.
21: Ian Moore at the end of that exchange tries to start something up with Mitch Marner. Mitch kind of shrugs him off. That was a disastrous shift for Hutton and Korzak earlier in this period. They're back out on the ice now. They're only getting offensive zone draws. The job here for them is 30 seconds and off. Clean 30. They got to get some confidence.
0: It's interesting how the Knights handle it today. Again, no Braden McNabb. Do you do today what you did in game number five, which is cycle through five defensemen? Well, of course, you're going to put a sixth guy in the lineup in Caden Korzak. The question is, how much do you use him? And with the Knights building a three-goal lead, the answer is, yeah, you use him, rather than cycling through five defensemen as had been done in game five. Knights get the puck in their own zone. Korzak flings it ahead, but that's going to be an icing. He tried to choke up and find Howden. Korzak was checked from behind it. You know, Korzak had played the first eight games of the postseason, scratched the last three. He had last appeared game two against the Ducks, played only 11 and a half minutes. It was minus one in that game. Knights lost it. But, of course, the Knights needing a defenseman for today's contest. Dylan Coghlan had gone into the lineup for game three of this series, replacing Korzak. And now Coghlan finds himself on the top pair with Theodore. So the Knights are using three pairs today rather than simply cycling through five defensemen, as we saw for most of game five when McNabb was ejected. D-zone draw for the Knights. Ducks win the O-zone draw. That's it. Delayed penalty coming against the Knights and a point shot save. Rebound off the side of the goal. Wrap around and a loose puck in the crease. It's a pile of players. Where's the puck? Whistle stops play. Carter is on his belly. Puck did not appear to go in. Either way, Ducks are going to have a man advantage. Carter Hart's goal stick ends up behind the net. There was a mad scramble around the crease. The officials are talking about it. Again, the referee hops up, looking over the goal, trying to see if it's across the line, but there's so many bodies there. Again, Carter Hart's thrown out on his right side using his body as a shield.
21: The referees are talking here. I wonder what they're meeting about. Are they going to take someone from the Ducks after the brawl, or are they wondering about the puck?
0: There was an initial penalty. I think it was against Will Carlson. Yeah.
1: There's no goal on the play. The puck enters the net from the side. There's no goal on the play. Vegas, number 71, is a two-minute minor for tripping.
21: The net lifted.
0: Exactly.
21: And the puck went in underneath the side of the net. So, yeah, William Carlson. It's two tough shifts in a row for Korzak and Hutton.
0: Now, I hate to put it this way, Gary, it's been a tough stretch for Korzak.
21: Yeah,
0: Hutton happens
21: sure
0: to be the guy who's out there with him.
21: Yeah.
0: But it's so they are a pair, and they'll identify themselves as such. But, you know, again, there was a reason why Korzak came out of the lineup. And you'd hope that after a few games watching, you know, reset, go back in. And unfortunately for Caden, it hasn't quite unfolded that way. But again, the Knights haven't surrendered a goal yet.
21: It's confidence for Korzak. We know he can play in the NHL. He's a smart guy, a great skater. He doesn't feel good about himself. The last icing comes from a pass that he makes all the time. He misfires there. That's confidence.
0: 25-year-old from Saskatchewan and second-round pick of the Knights in 2019. Ducks to the power play. They're 0-for-1 and a shorthanded goal surrendered. John Carlson taps it right for Leo Carlson. Kolesar engages there. Tap the pass, but now it's turned over by John Carlson. Shorthanded breakout. Nick Dowd, 1-2. Dowd slides it through his old teammate John Carlson. So Mikhail Granlund goes back to retrieve the puck. Already 25 seconds gone on the penalty to William Carlson. Ducks going right to left. Into the O-zone. Terry dishes left for Leo Carlson. Granlund along the wall. Marner forced a loose puck. Rasmus Anderson clears it all the way down. Ducks power play in the postseason. 11-for-34, including today. 3-for-7 over the last few games, including this one. Scored one power play goal in Game 5. 2 power play goals in Game 4. None today. Well, set up from the perimeter. John Carlson left for Granlund. Marner watching on the near side. Back up top, John Carlson shoots. Gloved and held by Carter Hart. Noah Hanifin defending Troy Terry, top of the crease. Carter had to look to his right, reach out to his left. Gloves it and holds it. Minute to go on the power play.
21: Looks like the three defensemen Vegas is going to use on this penalty kill are Hanifin, Anderson, and Theodore. Anderson jumped off early. Theodore came out. That's the beauty of Shea Theodore. He can play both sides. So right. they need their surest guys right now. Braden McNabb is somewhere watching this game in the building, not able to play because of the suspension.
0: Ducks win the draw. Lacombe straight on. Left for McTavish. Down to the goal line. Seneca trying to throw it across the crease off a couple of sticks. Eichel secures it, fails to clear in the skates of he and McTavish. Now Eichel blasts it down, and Dostal falls over in pursuit of the puck at the left side of the net.
21: Jack really stuck with that one to make sure he got it out.
0: Ducks do a retrieve. Cutter Gauthier speeds forward. Drops it off, turns it over. Quick stick out by Colton Sissons. Cutter Gauthier with 5 assists in the series. 12 points in the postseason, but right there, an unforced error.
21: Now Theodore jumps off, and now it's Hanifin back with Anderson.
0: Ducks in it. McTavish chips it down low. Carter Hart on his backhand flings it off the left corner glass, not out. Lacombe holds it in, left point. Cutter Gauthier joining him out high on the left. Now McTavish left circle, floats it up top, misses Lacombe. Penalty time at 2-at-1. Carlson out of the box for the Knights. Down and Cole Smith to it in the O-zone. Back to 5-on-5. William Carlson heads to the bench. Dylan Coghlan pinches in. Checked by McTavish in the right corner. But he gets the puck to Dowd, who chips it hard around to the left wing. Hurdle off the bench right there. Hurdle taps it back to the left point. Theodore looks right. Coghlan winds. Wrist shot wide right. Catches the glass from the left wall. Brandon Saad pushes it down to the corner. Pass toward Hurdle is intercepted by Trouba. Cutter Gauthier flubs it. Theodore swings at it. Comes out high, left side. Kolesar dishes right. Coghlan threw it on goal. Save. Rebound just wide. on the doorstep. Brandon Saad knocked over as he shot it. Bouncer comes up top. Kolasar knocked it down but couldn't keep it in the zone. Now it deflects onto the Ducks bench over on the far side, and that stops play.
21: That's a huge kill for the Golden Knights. Trying desperately to keep Anaheim off the board, not let them chip away at that lead and get any life. Yeah, maybe Vegas, they'd love to have some offensive zone time. They can't play in their end the rest of the night. Not a recipe for success.
0: And penalty kill has been such a strength. Perhaps that's a way to get momentum back on the Knights' side. 2-for-2 on the kill today. Knights 3, Ducks nothing. 11:23 to go, second period. Vegas leads the series 3-2. A win today ends it for Vegas. 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
1: Action resumes. Knights get a neutral zone draw, and William Karlsson wins it. Knights get it in. Ducks clear it out. Offside against the Ducks. Ben Hutton was in his own zone. He cleared it, went across the line, and the Ducks had already come in. Draw back at center, and Gary, the Knights go right back to Ben Hutton and Caden Corzine.
2: Yeah, it's John Stevens trying to build confidence with those guys. They are matching them with Marner, Karlsson, and Howden. So that is, an elite defensive line, one of the best two-way lines in the playoffs right now. So that's, you can see some strategy in there as well.
1: Center ice faceoff, Knights control. Korzak dumps it in right corner.
2: That's a good play by Caden. He jumps up there and intercepts that. Here he pinches.
1: Yep, and he throws it toward the goal, knocked down. Rebound from Howden off the right side of the goal. Marner and Truba collide behind the net. Knights continue to play aggressive here on the forecheck with Marner, but now the Ducks have numbers in their own zone. Next wave is Howden and William Karlsson. Lacombe breaks through center, and he lost control of the puck, but he at least manages to get it deep for the Ducks. Along the near boards, Knights get it right back out. William Karlsson floats it forward. Truba back at the Ducks' blue line. Rink wide right. So hit on the far boards to Harkins. Couldn't get it deep for the Ducks. Instead, it's sent in by the Knights.
2: That gets Hutton and Korzak off the ice. A successful shift. And they get some praise from John Stevens as they come to the bench. Keep that up, guys.
1: Anderson coming back alongside Hanifin. His forward pass got knocked down off the skate. Eichel cleans it up. And then played rink-wide Barbashev to Anderson. Two-on-one with Dorofeev. A shot, glove save. Rasmus Anderson then gets grabbed in the face by Mitchikov.
2: No call.
1: Rasmus Anderson was our guest on the pregame show. And Gary, I was so fascinated by Anderson talking about his respect for the officials. I have referred to him as disputatious, meaning that he often disputes what the officials say. But he talked about his relationship with Pierre Lambert, referee who, of course, was involved in the major penalty against Braden McNabb. And I was so impressed with how he thought of the relationship as a point of respect after the draw. Knights get it. If you missed our pregame chat with Anderson, it's available online. We invite you to check it out. Wonderful perspective from Rasmus Anderson. Eichel to the left point. Hanifin shoots. Blocked. And the Ducks have the rebound in the slot. Eichel reaches in. So does Barbashev. Puck goes airborne to center. Anderson knocked it down. Then Barbashev did. Eichel intercepts a pass made by Truba. And it's Anderson for the Golden Knights. Carries left. Backhands it in. Bouncer ends up in the far corner. Past the halfway mark in the second period. Knights on the forecheck. Left side of the goal. Couldn't get it in front. Eichel trying to connect there with Sissons. Didn't quite get it in front. Eichel then again tries for a cutting Sissons. And Sissons' stick was tied up. And the Ducks cleared out. Eichel loses a stick on the play and goes to the bench. Dylan Coghlan fires forward. Sissons at the line with Saad. And apparently it stays in. And it's on goal from distance. Steered away by Dostal just before Tomas Hertl arrives. Ducks send it out. Puck comes on net. Hart bumps it off. Near side. Played ahead by Dylan Coghlan. He's got a turn back to the corner. Theodore rims it hard around. Kolasar at the Ducks bench. Forward to the Vegas offensive line at an offside play. Side just ahead of it. And it's an intentional offside against the Golden Knights.
2: That's a tough call. There's going to be a media timeout anyways, I think, Dan. Yes, there is.
1: Mm-hmm. 8:51 to go in the second period. Knights 3, Ducks 0. Knights got 3 in the first. Nobody has scored here in the second. 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
1: Serenaded by a mariachi band performing La Bamba during the media timeout. Fantastic. Live and in person. That was fantastic.
2: Dan was getting his groove on here in the booth, listeners.
1: I was singing. I was bopping along and everything.
2: Bopping along, yes.
1: Glad that the microphone was not available for our listeners on that. 3-0 Knights, 8:40 to go in the second period. Play is in the Knights' defensive zone on the far boards. Ducks get a left. John Carlson shoots and a glove save by Carter Hart. It was a rink-wide pass right point to left point, and John Carlson, who had 14 goals in the regular season, not in the playoffs, righting bomb from the left point. Carter Hart reached out and gloves it.
2: John Carlson, the only player in the National Hockey League this year to record a shot over with a velocity of over 100 miles per hour, according to NHL Edge, the stats platform that the league has on their website. So cool. That tells you how hard he can slap it, and he got all of that one.
1: Longtime Washington Capital, John Carlson, first round pick in 2008 from Natick, Massachusetts. Gary, there are a handful of players in the NHL who were born in the 1980s. John Carlson was born January of 1990. So he just missed the cut.
2: Yeah. Well, he's from Natick.
1: Yep, Natick, Massachusetts.
2: Where Doug Flutie is from. And Speaking of quarterbacks, University of Michigan quarterback, and now the coach of, I don't know what the team is called in L.A., the Chargers?
1: Mm-hmm. Well, they do have two, the Chargers and the Rams.
2: Jim Harbaugh here in the building. Oh. Who's just in the booth with our friends from TNT.
1: Knights break out. Kolesar leads Cole Smith down the slot, but on the back check, Tim Washey knocked it free. Tim Washey's been pretty impressive here in this series.
2: What a great series.
1: Theodore right for Dylan Coghlan. Threw it in front. Stop. Rebound is free. And it's taken by Gauthier. Ducks go the other direction. Skating out right side, Gauthier has to bank it into the right corner. Dylan Coghlan going back. Coghlan hauled down. Ends up in a seated position. His teammates get the puck. It ends up going out of play. Ducks want a delay of game penalty, and I think they might get
2: it. Yeah. That's a tough one to take. Nick Dowd.
7: Vegas penalty, number 26. 2 minutes, delay of game, puck over the glass.
2: I thought they should have called the penalty on whoever hauled down Coghlan. It's McTavish. He gets his stick underneath Coghlan. It is textbook. And they don't call it. And then Dowd ends up flipping it down the ice. And they have to call this. Call the game. Call the game that's in front of you.
1: Ducks get their third power play. 0-2 with one shorthanded goal surrendered. 8 minutes to go in the second. Knights lead it 3-0 in game six. A Knights win ends the series. Ducks control at the left side. John Carlson. Righty walks right, passes left. Granlund. Tap back. John Carlson straight on. Eichel watching him. Feed goes around to the right. Leo Carlson shoots. Knocked down by Hanifin. Jousting for it. Right goal line. Deflects behind. Hanifin on it. Rims it to the point. John Carlson knocks it down. Back down the boards. Reach in by Eichel. Tied up. Still gets the clear. And a stick in his kitchen and still sends it down.
2: The Boston boys get together on that one. Hanifin and Eichel combine to make that play.
1: Ducks retreat. Here comes Leo Carlson. Leo with one goal, one assist in this series. Through the right side. Feed goes left for Granlund. Closing. He shoots. He scores. Mikhail Granlund from the left side. Goes low, long post. And the Ducks are on the board in game six. Now trailing 3-1. Power play goal with 7:14 to go in the second period. Granlund's third goal of the series. And his third postseason power play goal. Ducks getting those power play opportunities. They've now scored a power play goal in three straight games. And this one perhaps gets them a measure of momentum. Knights lead is two goals. But as we saw in the Stanley Cup playoffs just yesterday, a three-goal lead is not safe. Minnesota led 3-0 against Colorado, only to have the Avalanche come back, tie it, and win it in overtime. So, the Ducks finally have something to cheer about. And the fans here at Honda Center are on their side. Delay of game penalty against Nick Dowd. Puck over the glass leads to a power play goal for the Ducks. Knights get it in. Left point, Ben Hutt. A wrist shot. Saved. O'Stall. No rebound. Dorofeev in the vicinity in case there was, but it is secured by Dostal.
2: The Golden Knights, as we discussed, can't sit back, and they haven't. They've had some offensive opportunities in this period, but sitting in the penalty box against the Ducks is dangerous. They had eight power play goals in the first round, and they're up to four now in the second round. And Vegas has been very good on the kill, but, you know, it's tough to be 100%. Doesn't happen.
1: Well, John Tortorella told us prior to Game 5 that the team needed to be more disciplined. Did not like that penalty against Cole Smith late in the second period a couple games ago. Made it 3-2 Anaheim. Ducks get the puck in on the near side left. Puck deflects into the circle. Barbashev knocked it away from Washington. Still on the near boards to the point. Michikov, rink wide. Ian Moore threw it toward the net, but wide. Off the backboards. Back of the goal, and then picked up by the Knights. Eichel checked awkwardly by Jansen Harkins, and Eichel lost a stick on the play. Then Viel lands a check on Korzak. Rim around, not out. Barbashev finds it. Looks. Flubs the clear. Eichel tips it to the line. Granlund kept it in. Oh, no. Linesman says offside. Yeah. Eichel put his arm up. Linesman was on the opposite side from the benches where the puck was. But the linesman did eventually blow his whistle. It is loud in here. Hard to hear the whistle.
2: Jack had the stick slashed right out of his hands. And no call there either.
1: Granlund from Terry and Leo Carlson. Power play goal at 12:46. The previous power play goals were from the other unit in this series, Seneca, Killorn, and then Seneca again. Here's a lead pass. Marner ahead. Slap shot. Hits the post. Rebound left circle. William Carlson couldn't settle. A bouncer comes out high. Hannafin one-hands it along. Marner picks it up. Marner in the left circle. Marner drifting. Steps right. Feeds right. Anderson takes it around behind. Anderson up top. Now a one-timer blocked. Hannafin shot it from the left circle. Ducks on the rebound, and Killorn plays it out. Ducks right to left into the O-zone. Granlund left wing, bodied by Noah Hannafin. Creates a loose puck for Sissons. Looks ahead, floats it out. Glove down by Zellweger. Lost it to William Carlson. Quick up and offside. That's the second time Brandon Saad has preceded the puck into the zone and trying to get to a pass his way, but just not in sync. And the linesman says offside.
2: Mitch Marner. The Ducks don't have an answer for him right now, Dan. John Tortorella needs to use him more. He doesn't get tired. Get him out there as much as you can.
1: Mitch Marner in Game 5 played 20 minutes and 52 seconds. That was below his average. 21 minutes and 11 seconds here in the postseason. Of course, Mitch Marner with 2 points today. Hat trick in this building in Game 3 of the series. And right now, among the forwards, Jack Eichel, most time on ice at 12:42. We'll be right back. 3-1, Vegas, 5:30 to go in the second of Game 6. Presented by Lee's Discount Liquor. It's the Stanley Cup playoffs on the Vegas Golden Knights Radio Network.
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0: Back to the Stanley Cup playoffs with Dan Duva and Gary Lawless.
1: 5:26 to go, second period. Knights in the lead 3-1. Ducks have a power play goal in the second. Granlund from Terry and Leo Carlson. This is just moments after a missed penalty call that should have been against Mason McTavish, hooking Dylan Coghlan deep in the night zone. Gary, that's now 3 times in 2 games where Dylan Coghlan should have drawn a penalty that the officials didn't call. Got a high stick in the face and then got checked into the boards in game 5. And here he gets hooked, but again, no call. And the Ducks then get a power play after Nick Dowd put the puck over the glass, a clear penalty. But it perhaps would not have happened had the call gone against McTavish for hooking. Hook goes around for the Knights. Here's Cole Smith in his own zone. Plays it ahead. He misses Dowd. It went behind him. It's an icing call. 5:05 to go in the second. It's the Golden Knights 3 and the Ducks 1. Dowd, Cole Smith, and Keegan Kolesar, the Knights' fourth line today. Colton Sissons has played with Tomas Hertl and Brandon Saad on the third line the last couple of games. Of course, Tomas Hertl scoring a critical goal in game 5. Put the Knights ahead 2-1. Hertl from Saad and Rasmus Anderson. John Tortorella liked that line, of course. Tomas Hertl has points now in 3 straight games. Dowd wins the D-zone draw. Bouncing puck goes out to the left wall, though. Lacombe Rinkwad, Truba shoots, save! Got Carter Hart in the mask. Rebound to the near boards. Lacombe, Kolesar, and then it's flipped out. It hits the railing in the neutral zone and skids into the Ducks' end. Kolesar gets to the bench and replaced by Sissons. Now Cole Smith gets off, replaced by Saad. Ducks dump it in. Hart leaves it for Kolesar, or excuse me, for Dylan Coghlan. Around the rim, Saad picks it up. 3-on-2 breakout. One of the Ducks fell down. 3-on-1, they're going to call a penalty.
2: They're going to call interference against...
1: Are they going to call a dive? I think they're going to call a dive.
2: They're going to take them both.
1: Okay.
2: They're going to take them both.
7: Vegas penalty number 26, 2 minutes interference. Anaheim penalty number 65, 2 minutes for embellishment.
2: Jacob Truba gets embellishment.
1: Well, we know that that has been a topic of conversation here in the Stanley Cup playoffs, in particular the game a couple days ago and the other series, Gary, where, you know, the officials, you know, they're almost at a loss at how to handle players who are going down and trying to convince the officials to call stuff. It hasn't really overwhelmed the series the Knights have played. We've now seen 2 embellishment calls in Knights playoff games, 1 against Vegas and now 1 against the Vegas opponent. So they'll skate 4 aside. Truba for embellishment. And Nick Dowd for interference.
2: I haven't seen a replay of it yet. It happened behind the play.
1: Yeah, it was in the neutral zone.
2: Yeah.
1: Knights were developing a 3-on-1.
2: Yeah.
1: So imagine if no penalties were called at all. Knights would have had a 3-on-1 scoring chance. Knights had the puck, so the officials stopped play. So 4-4 for 2 minutes. Knights lead it 3-1. 4:25 to go, second period. Eichel, William Carlson, Rasmus Anderson, Noah Hanifin, the 4 out for the Knights. Here come the Ducks. Left wing, Seneca. Closing, Anderson tied up his stick. Hanifin knocks it off Seneca's stick back behind the goal. Eichel starts out with William Carlson. Eichel has a step. He drifts right. Gets around Lacombe. Right side. Eichel to the goal. Couldn't get a shot away. Too many bodies in front. John Carlson then knocked it off Eichel's stick. It'll go out to the neutral zone. Hanifin plays it forward to William Carlson. Right for Rasmus Anderson into the O-zone right wing. Anderson waiting for new players to come on. Hard rim goes to Howden. He'll back it up to his own blue line. Minute 10 on the penalties with 3:40 to go, second period. 3-1 Knights. Theodore in his own zone, chased by Leo Carlson. Theodore plays it forward. Brett Howden weaving along with Mitch Marner. Howden into the O-zone. Taps it for Marner. Right for Coghlan. Off the wall. Try to feather it through. It got knocked down. Marner eventually does get it on the right. Backhands it left. Hops by Theodore now to center. Theodore back to Coghlan at his own blue line. 45 seconds left at 4-4. Marner near side. He hit the post earlier in this period. Hit a post last game too. Dorothea falls over top of the right circle. Marner goes after the puck in the right corner. Kreider on it for the Ducks. Hands it to Lacombe behind. Anaheim controls. 30 seconds at 4-on-4. Breakout pass into the skates of Kreider. He's got to back it up. Flat-footed at center. Lacombe whips it out to the right wing. Here comes Ian Moore across the line. The defenseman hands it off and a shot wide of the goal. Way off. Planks off to the near boards. Left wing for the Ducks. Cutter Gauthier intentionally skates it out to the neutral zone. Left it there for Zellweger, who made a blind drop off to Gauthier as Pavel Dorofeev was looming. Penalties at 5 seconds. Dowd and Truba standing in the penalty boxes. Kreider across the line left wing. Hands it off. Hit Zellweger's stick and deflects to the right wing. 5-on-5 now. Ducks in the O zone. Fiedko is left. Zellweger centering try blocked. Anderson in the way. Kreider back behind. Hanifin works it loose. Hanifin stick checked. Puck goes out to the right point. Zellweger to the right. Eichel defends there. Feet in front. Zellweger shoots. Blocked in the skates of Knights forward Nick Dowd. He banks it forward to Eichel. Jack clears the zone. Sissons gets position. One-on-one left side for Sissons. Forced down to the left goal line. Buying some time. Spins away from Zellweger. Got the puck to the right corner. Good work there by Sissons. 2 minutes to go in the second period. Ducks into the offensive zone. VL loses the puck. Running into Dylan Coghlan. Banked out to the line. John Carlson kept it in. Threw it rink wide for Granlund. The lone goal scorer for the Ducks today. Granlund to the point. Lacombe left. John Carlson shoots. Pad save. Right pad down for Carter Hart. On the left. Going back toward the right. A tip pass. Gloved down by Granlund. Bodied by William Carlson. Granlund turns to the outside. Flings it toward the net. And the deflected puck ends up in the corner. John Carlson out high. Lacombe shoots. Blocked. Hit a body in the left circle. Bouncing around. John Carlson shoots it wide right. Off the right corner boards, Granlund. Engagement there. Barbashev nudges it out to center, working on John Carlson. Barbashev goes down. Ducks get the puck. In comes Lacombe to the left for Johnston. Toward the net, save. Rebound in the slot. Kolasar clears it out. Won't make it for icing as it hit the sidewall by the Knights bench. Vegas can get new bodies on with a minute to go in the second period. Final minute brought to you by Credit One. One to go. 3-1 Vegas in game six. Ducks across the line right wing. Terry, bodied by Brett Howden. Terry nearing the right corner. The righty scanning. Passed it behind. Intercepted by Theodore. Intended for Killorn. Alex eventually gets it. Knocked over along the boards by Dylan Coghlan. Eichel with the puck. Eichel skating out with Howden to his right. Around Howden comes right wing. Eichel through the right circle. Swoops in behind the goal. From the left corner now. He shoots it. Save. Off the left side of the goal. Knights have it down low. Howden to Marner. Returns it for Howden behind the goal. Escapes to the near side corner right wing. Dishes behind the net for Nick Dowd. 18 seconds to go in the period. Marner deep on the left side. Couldn't keep it there. Bounces around at the left wall. Now Howden floats it right. Anderson slap shot. Hit his man in front. Marner, he goes down. Puck into the corner. And 5 seconds. Cole Smith after the puck. Now Terry clears the zone. Killorn will run out of time at center. Anderson levels Killorn. Into the boards between the benches. Look out, extracurriculars. Truba grabs one of the Knights, and the linesmen need to jump in there as they are now restraining the players here at the end of the period.
2: Well, will Anderson get a penalty for this?
1: No indication at first.
2: Mitch Marner trying to shake off that shot. He took an Anderson blast right into his body, and this will be interesting to see.
1: No indication at all of penalties.
2: Not yet.
1: Second period has come to a close. Vegas 3, Anaheim 1. Knights got their three goals in the first. Ducks got their lone goal in the second. Granlund on the power play from Terry and Leo Carlson. At 12:46, Ducks power play is 1-for-3. Knights power play is 1-for-2. They scored three times in the first period. At even strength, Marner from Carlson and Theodore. Then shorthanded, Howden from Marner. And then on the power play, Theodore from Hurdle. 3-0 Knights after one. Ducks get the only goal in the second. And it is 3-1 Knights after 40 minutes of play. A Vegas win clinches the series for Vegas. And they lead the series 3-2. Okay. Intermission report coming up with Ryan Wallace. We'll have Jack Eichel join us from the dressing room momentarily, so stand by for that. Jack Eichel leading the NHL with 14 assists. 14 assists. No points today for Jack quite yet, but involved in so many aspects of his team's play, as we've talked about, Gary. It has just been Jack playing the type of game that his team needs in a given moment.
2: Absolutely. If he has to check, he'll check. If he has to score, he'll score. And I think he kind of, you know, he's just so cerebral. He's paying attention to the ebbs and flows of the game all the time and then delivers what his team needs from him at that particular moment.
1: Stand by for Jack. By the way, during the 4-on-4 with the two penalties, Trouba and Nick Dowd, neither team had a shot on goal during that 4-on-4. Again, special teams Vegas 1-for-2 on the power play, plus a shorthanded goal. Ducks power play is 1-for-3. Jack Eichel's 52nd career postseason game. And he has 47 assists in those 51 games that he's played coming into the night. The third most in Golden Knights history. Think of it, Gary. It's 118 playoff games. Eichel's played in 52 out of the 118.
2: Yeah.
1: And he is third on the assist list. 47 helpers in his first 51. Today is 52 for Jack Eichel. Knights playoff record 69-48 in the first 117. Again, it's a 3-1 lead for the Knights over the Ducks after two. Let's go downstairs. Let's welcome Jack Eichel to the broadcast. Hi, Jack, Dan, and Gary in the radio booth. Thanks for coming by. What do you make of how tonight's game has unfolded so far?
11: We got a two-goal lead heading into the third, so we've got some good things here. We got to continue to push. I think we got to kind of let our foot off the gas there and sat back a little bit in that period, and obviously they were able to get some momentum, take it to us a little bit. But foot on the gas again, defend hard, don't give them anything, and 20 minutes here on the road.
2: Jack, you've been in these spots before and become a huge leader here in Vegas. What's the mental approach that you want to have, and you want to have your teammates have in the third?
11: One shift at a time. One shift at a time. It's as simple as that. You go out there, you do your job, play for the guys next to you, but it's a shift at a time mentality, and you do that over and over, and you find success.
1: Jack, thank you. Good luck.
2: Yeah, good luck, Jack.
1: Jack Eichel with four shots on goal, Gary, the four shots most of anybody in today's game. Next on the Knights, Brett Howden has three, which includes a goal. Noah Hanifin has two on the

0: today for Mitch Marner as the Knights take a two-goal lead to the third period. They're in Game 6, an opportunity to clinch the series. Intermission report with Ryan Wallace when we come back. Again, it's 3-1 Knights after 2 at Honda Center. 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
12: 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Go Knights, go. It's the intermission report. The Golden Knights up 3-1 on the Anaheim Ducks after two periods of play. Taking a look at the highlights in the second period, the Ducks got on the board late in the second period with a power play goal from Mikhail Granlund.
0: Leo with one goal, one assist in this series. Through the right side, feed goes left for Granlund. Closing, he shoots, he scores! Mikhail Granlund from the left side goes low, long post, and the Ducks are on the board in Game 6, now trailing 3-1. Power play goal with 7:14 to go in the second period.
12: Fifth goal of the postseason for Mikhail Granlund from Troy Terry and Leo Carlson on the power play. 12:46 in the second period made it 3-1 Vegas. That's where we stand after two periods of play. Taking a look at the out-of-town scoreboard, just one other game on the docket in the National Hockey League today. The Canadiens hammered the Sabres 6-3. Montreal Canadiens lead that series 3-2. And for Montreal, they will have an opportunity to close out the Buffalo Sabres Saturday on home ice. So 3-2 lead for the Montreal Canadiens in the series, a 6-3 victory

0: 3 for Montreal over Buffalo earlier today. Here are the Vegas Golden Knights. They're up 3-1 on the Anaheim Ducks, looking to close out Anaheim with another 6-game series victory if they can hold on in the third period. We'll be back with more in a moment. Presented by Lee's Discount Liquor, you're listening to the Vegas Golden Knights Radio Network.
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10: 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It's the intermission report. The Golden Knights up 3-1 on the Anaheim Ducks here in game number 6. Vegas, a victory, will close out the series and punch their ticket to the Western Conference Final. Stats of the period, shots 13-9, the edge to Anaheim. Hits 22-17, Anaheim for the game. Golden Knights are 1-for-2 on the power play. Anaheim 1-for-3 on the man advantage. Vegas charged with 15 giveaways, 3 takeaways, 9 block shots. Anaheim 11 giveaways, 5 takeaways, 7 block shots. You know, you heard from Jack Eichel, right? It was, you know, an interesting period. You had to expect that there was going to be a push from Anaheim. There are two teams on the ice. I say it all the time. There are two teams on the ice, and both teams have a say in what happens. The Ducks allow 3 goals in the first period in a must-win game. There's no way around that, right? You knew that they were going to be better. You knew they were going to come out and push. You knew they were going to try to get more than just 4 shots on goal, which is what they had in the first period. And, you know, when you're up 3-0, there's an exhalation. Like, you're going to relax a little bit. It's just reality. It's just human nature. Now, Eichel did talk about how the Golden Knights were able to kind of find their game a little bit more. They were able to answer the bell. They didn't allow 1 to turn into 2, to turn into 3. Yes, the Ducks pushed, but the Golden Knights are in a really good spot here going to the third period. And it's not dissimilar from what happened in game number 5, where the Golden Knights had a really good first period, a so-so second period, and they finished it off with a really strong third period and then overtime period. So for Vegas, it's very simple.
0: You win 20 minutes, you win the game, you win the series, you're back in the Western Conference Final. I mean, that's really what it boils down to. Be disciplined, take care of the puck, take care of your own zone, and you're 20 minutes away from the Western Conference Final. Third period action's coming up next. Dan and Gary, they've got the call. 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
3: I am of ringside at Honda Center in Anaheim. Golden Knights 3, Ducks 1 in Game 6. Vegas victorious in Games 1, 3, and 5. A 3-2 series lead that they can try to do today, what they did in the first round, knock out the opponent in 6. Knights actually trailed the first round series 2-1 before winning the last 3 in a row against Utah. Ducks went out to a 3-1 series lead against the Oilers. Edmonton got game 5 to force a game 6, and Oilers finished them off in game 6. But Gary, here are the Knights, can close it out. They have won 5 consecutive game 6s. They're 8-1 in series that they have led 3-2.
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4: Great Honda crowd. 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
3: Yes, great crowd here. And, of course, lots of Vegas fans have made the trek. Underway in the third. Ducks get the opening draw here in the final frame of regulation in their orange uniforms at home, white numbers, black and bronze trim. Knights in white, steel gray numbers, and pants, gold and red trim. Eichel gets a steal at the Ducks line, works toward the net. It was spun around, couldn't get a shot away. Eichel, Barbashev, and Dorothea stay together. Anderson and Hanifin, the Knights' defense. Howden, Carlson, Marner's the Knights' second line. Saad, Hurdle, Sissons, the third line. Colesmith, Nick Dowd, Kolesar is the Knights' fourth line. No Braden McNabb today because of the suspension. Ducks get the puck in the O-zone. Hard rim goes to Trouba, right corner. Rims it back from which it came, Lacombe. Actually lets it go out to the point, and Seneca. Right for Leo Carlson. Now Trouba threw it in front. Kick save. Rebound in front. Loose puck jabbed away. Bouncing around in front. Dorofeev nudges it up the slot. Not out. Seneca shoots. Glove save. A helmetless Hart makes the glove stop. His helmet popped off and rolled up the slot. Carter still makes the save. And now some question as to how the officials handled this and how the helmet popped off. There was some contact. Looked like a stick of Kalorn, or it's hard to tell at first snuff. It might have been enough to knock. Yeah, it was the stick of Hanifin locked up with Kalorn that knocked Carter's helmet off. Carter is reset, took a shot off the mask earlier in this game, the second period. Chatting with Jody Shelley earlier today, Carter talked about how over the course of a regular season, the mask on the helmet gets replaced a handful of times. Pat Maino, assistant equipment manager, said, you know, maybe 5, 6, 7 times the most. It's already happened a few times in the playoffs. Here in the 12th game. Knights win the D-zone drop. Carlson, Howden, and Marner. Marner dumps it in. Around the rim to the left point, Fedor. Hacked along by William Carlson. It ends up in the slot, Lacombe. Throws it up the far side, hoping for Seneca. Coghlan in the way. It's an icing against the Ducks. Officials watching that carefully. Seneca trying to gain some sort of an advantage or perhaps sell an interference. He sold a penalty earlier in this game. It was a deserving call, Colesmith tripping him. But Seneca really sold it. And I wonder, Gary, if perhaps that impacted the embellishment call against Jacob Trouba in the second period. McDowd was getting an interference call, but they called Trouba for embellishment as well. Ducks win the D-zone draw. Bank pass connects with Kreider. Coghlan gets in his path. Puck knocked loose and poked away by Theodore. Now to the neutral zone. Now a steal. Here's Brent Howden toward the goal on his backhand. Check into the crossbar. Braces himself somehow. No penalty is called on the play. Puck is on the far boards. Knight's still with it. And players coming on. It's Kolesar and Dowd. And now Ben Hutton pinches in from the left point. Down the wall. Dowd pinned against the near side wall. Battle at the left boards. Opening 2 minutes, third period. Vegas leads 3-1 in game six. Cole Smith has joined the fray. Comes away with the puck to the line for Hutton. Rink wide right. Korzak at the right half wall. A little hesitation and then gets to the right corner. Threw it off the right side of the goal. Ducks try to clear it. They cannot. Kolesar right point. Threw it toward the net. Oh, the goal is off its pegs. That collision at the side of the net. Now the goal off its pegs. And the moorings need to be secured, so they stop play. The poke check by Dostal prevented Howden from getting a clean shot off on that breakaway opportunity. And then Ian Moore checks Howden into the crossbar. Brett impressively braces himself on the crossbar. Otherwise, he might have gone face first into the puck.
4: Yeah. Hurdle line out here for Vegas, Dan.
3: Marner, Howden, Theodore. The three Vegas goals today, even strength, shorthanded, and power play, all in the first period. Granlin, the power play goal for the Ducks in the second. Shots favor the Knights, 18-17. 2 minutes into the third. Left circle draw. Hurdle and Washi both went down at the draw. Ducks get it. Left to right they go. Gauthier breaks inside the line. Sets it up on a drive. Missed wide right. Off the near boards. Toward the goal. Off a Ducks stick. Viel tried to tip it on goal, but was defended well by Anderson. Knights clear it out. Ducks back near their own blue. Zellweger to John Carlson, who cranks it in. Anderson plays it and tried to tip it out. And it goes up the far boards, and Hurdle banks it in to the right corner. Hurdle gives chase. Points in three straight for Hurdle. Goal in game four, goal in game five, and assist here today. It's Dylan Coghlan ahead for Hurdle, who deflects it all the way in. John Carlson trying to bank it out. Barbashev cut it off. In front of drive. They score. It's Dorofiev. An insurance goal. A steal along the boards for the Knights. And a great pass. Pavel's got eight in the postseason. And Vegas has a three-goal lead again. 3 minutes into the third period. 4-1. Golden Knights.
4: Well, nice work by Tomas Hurdle to get it in deep and then get off the ice. He'll probably get an assist while he was on the bench. Puck comes to Barbashev. He's great on the wall, pulls it off, and Dorofiev give him that time and space right in front. He's going to score.
3: Ivan Barbashev, the NHL's leader in hits this postseason, started the game with 61. It's his sixth helper of the playoffs, his second helper of this series, up to 9 points in the playoffs and 3 points in this series for Ivan Barbashev, setting up Pavel Dorofiev. Imagine that, Gary. Dorofiev and Howden each have 8 goals, leading the Stanley Cup playoffs. Ducks now trail by 3. Trying to keep the puck alive at the left point. To the right, Trouba shoots, pad save. Rebound airborne off Eichel. Tumbles over to the left board. Seneca, defended by Eichel, strips it loose. Eichel chips it along to Barbashev. Gloves to stick. Lifts it out to the neutral zone. Trouba back near his own blue. Pressured by Barbashev. Trouba once again with Lacombe. Remember, Barbashev was a point per game in the first round series. Not quite as productive here in the second round, but a timely assist there for the Knights' fourth goal of the contest. Hanifin going back, far corner in his own zone. Coghlan hacks it further, and William Carlson nudges it out to center. Ducks cut it off, trying to go rink wide. Hanifin wedges it back through the neutral zone. Brett Howden forward to William Carlson, just outside the Ducks' line. Rink wide right, Anderson. He'll rim it hard around counterclockwise. William Carlson to Marner. Slap shot wide. Rebound right boards. Anderson into the right corner. Howden and Carlson to it. Anderson pinches in. McTavish clears it out. Collision between the benches. Hanifin chips it forward. Ducks take it back near their own blue as both sides change it up. Line changes brought to you by William Hill. Vegas 4, Anaheim 1. Game 6. Knights are 15 and a half minutes away from clinching the series. A 3-goal lead. Dorofiev from Barbashev at 2:52 here in the third. Ducks get it across the line. Viel slides it left. Korzak defends. Feed goes back to the circle where Kolesar intercepts. Using the far boards, he clears the zone. Knights defense, Ben Hutton, Caden Korzak, and Braden McNabb unavailable because of a suspension. major for interference in game five, the eighth game he has missed in his Golden Knights playoff career. Five of those eight because of COVID situation. Here's Brandon Saad after a loose puck, joined by Hurdle. Saad forced to the right boards, and the pass goes behind for Hurdle. Hurdle looks out to the right wing. Sissons lets it go to Coghlan, who shoots wide. Clanks off to the near boards, left wing. Theodore threw it down low. Theodore with a couple of points today. And now 21 career playoff multi-point performances for him. Ducks enter on the left. Granlin fakes, buys some time. John Carlson shoots. Knocked down in the near circle by Theodore. The NHL's postseason leader in blocked shots. Got it to center. Granlin turned it over. Sissons toward Hurdle, but he had to reach behind him. Ducks the other way. Seneca closing. Run off by Hanifin. Drop pass intercepted. Killorn the intended target, but Sissons broke it up. Ducks back inside their own blue line. 6 minutes gone by third period. Vegas 4, Anaheim 1. Ducks across the line. Granlin sets up Gauthier. Maneuvers left. He shoots. Save Hart. And he has the puck under his pads. Peeked over his right shoulder. Unsure where it was, but it was underneath him. Cutter Gauthier has been among the most impressive Ducks in this series. No goals, but 5 assists. And right there, an opportunity to score for Cutter Gauthier, who had 41 goals in the regular season to lead the Ducks.
4: Vegas did exactly what they needed to do in this period. Get the next goal, cut the momentum away from the Ducks, and now Anaheim is back trying to climb out of a three-goal hole.
3: Timeout, 13:58 to go in regulation. Knights 4, Ducks 1 in Game 6. 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
7: Hey, Golden Knights fans, it's Shea Theodore. 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
3: Knights 4, Ducks 1. 14 minutes to play, third period. Shea Theodore, the former Duck, 2 points today. 137 playoff games for Theodore. And 117 as a Golden Knight. First bunch of playoff games here with the Anaheim Ducks. Theodore plays the puck off the far boards after a D-zone faceoff win for Vegas. Barbashev, Eichel, and Dorofeev, the forwards. Theodore and Coghlan, the Knights D. Coghlan on the top pair with McNabb suspended. Coghlan backhands it off the near boards. Got through Dorofeev and Truba and out to center. Ducks re-enter on the left wing side. Eichel dealing with Lacombe. Ducks rim it around to the near side right. Truba cycles it backward to the point. Gauthier forced out by Eichel. Jack reaches and pokes it to the logo. But Lacombe cuts it off there and dumps it back in at the end of a shift. Set out by the Knights. Theodore bounces it through the neutral zone. John Carlson back for the Ducks. Slides it left. Zellweger with speed across the line. Korzak runs him off. Still a shot comes on. Save. Carter Hart makes the stop. Almost totally rotated 90 degrees to the left wall, Gary, as that attempt was from almost the corner boards.
4: I cannot overstate the impact Carter Hart has had on the Golden Knights since his return from injury.
3: Want the numbers, Gary? this is prior to today's game.
4: Sure.
3: 6 regular season games, 11 playoff games, so again, not including today. Record of 13-4, 2.21 goals against average, 9.18 save percentage. Again, that includes his 6 regular season games and the first 11 playoff games for Carter Hart since he returned from that injury sustained in January.
4: His record is almost identical to John Tortorella's record. A couple of Aiden Hill starts in there, but Tortorella pretty much turned the net over to Carter Hart.
3: Carter today making his 15th consecutive start going back to the regular season. Knights get the puck out, but it's going to be an icing. 13 minutes to go, third period. Vegas 4, Anaheim 1. Ducks are now out shooting Vegas. It was close there for a bit. Vegas had a 9-4 advantage in the first. Second period, Ducks a 13-9 advantage. Nice scoring on their first and so far only shot here in the third period. Ducks now have 3 shots on goal. So, again, advantage for the game, 20-19 for the Ducks. Only goal for the Ducks today on the power play. They now have 4 power play goals in this series. Face off left side for the Ducks. Dowd wins it for the Knights. Puck pitched in the air by Anderson. Down it to center. Carlson locked up with Zellweger. Clipped by Marner. Loose puck taken by Anaheim. Seneca to the right. Zellweger threw it in front. Deflected on. Kick save. Rebound. It is in behind the goal. Referee calls a slashing penalty. Zellweger put his hands up. The signal that he had been slashed and denied an opportunity to make a play at the side of the goal. Penalty coming against Noah Hanifin.
8: Cubans slashing.
3: The Ducks will get their 4th power play of the contest. And Noah Hanifin, one of the Knights' oft-used defensemen, will be in the sin bin for 2. Hanifin leading the Golden Knights, Gary, the first night to go over 20 minutes time on ice today. Jackson Lacombe is already approaching 22 minutes. Most time on ice on the Ducks side.
4: Dylan Coughlin will probably join the rotation here with Theodore and Anderson. It had been Theodore, Hanifin, and Anderson on all the penalty killing. Coughlin will have to jump in with this group as well.
3: Yeah, he did have 25 seconds of shorthanded time earlier in this game. Ducks to the power play again, 1-for-3. Knights win the draw. Sent all the way down by Theodore. Also worth pointing out, the Knights have scored 4 shorthanded goals here in the postseason. Think about it, Gary. They have allowed 4 power play goals to opponents. There's a turnover. Eichel gets it. Look out. He fired it toward the referee on the right boards. And sailed on him. Ducks get it in their own zone. It was Eichel and Carlson together. Now Marner and Howden in the next wave. Marner all over the man skating it out. That's on the left, Leo Carlson. Now an errant drop pass goes back to neutralize for the Ducks. Granlund to John Carlson. Floats it deeper into his own zone. Ducks coming left to right. Minute 20 on their power play. Down by 3. 12 minutes to go. Marner knocks the puck free. Comes to center. Hoping to lead Howden. It didn't quite get there. So Theodore dumps it in. Penalty clock down to 108.
4: So far, so good.
3: Knights can get a new group of killers on. It's Keegan Kolesar up front with Ben Hutton, Nick Dowd, and Rasmus Anderson. Ducks coming into the O-zone. Lacombe floated it left. Broken play. Ducks get it back, though. Dowd engages Lacombe. Tap it back, Gauthier. Lacombe left wall. Lefty defenseman. In close quarters there with Seneca down to the left corner. And McTavish, he's double-teamed. Anderson and Hutton work to get it loose. Comes into the middle. Nudged away by Kolesar just before it got to Killorn. And Dowd sends it all the way down. Penalty to 30 seconds. Ducks retrieve. Lacombe across the logo to the blue line. Backhands it to the outside left. Carlson reached in on McTavish. Poked it to the line. Got it out for Eichel. Shorthanded look for Jack right side. Eichel drifting, looking to Carlson. Threw it in front, just missed him. From the wall, Theodore's drive blocked. Eichel still with it. 10 seconds on the penalty. Eichel to the point. Theodore looking. He shoots. Tipped wide. Carlson got a piece. 5 seconds to go. As the Ducks now hearing the Boo Birds. Knights kill it off. Ducks power play is 1-for-4. Knights nearly scored their 2nd shorthanded goal of the game. Knights have 4 shorthanded goals in the playoffs. Marner is assisted on all 4. No other team in the postseason has more than one shorthanded goal. Feed goes right. Here's Coghlan. Settles a waffling puck and rims it behind. Sissons with Barbashev. Low to high Theodore. Throw it toward the net. Blocked. Off the skate. And the Ducks get it. Tim Washing in his own zone for the Ducks. Nearing the halfway mark of the third period. Here come the Ducks again. Theodore runs off Washi, who hauls Shea down. No call. Coghlan out of the far corner. Clears it for the Golden Knights. 10 minutes to go, third period. Vegas 4, Anaheim 1 in Game 6. A Knights win clinches the series. Neutral zone steal for Hurdle, gains the line. Stick slashed out of his hands as he dumped it in. He'll head to the bench. Knights coming on with Saad and Dorofeev. Ducks break out on the right wing. Seneca a step, feeds left, and a drive. Glove save! Oh, wow! Carter Hart flashes the leather in transition chance for the Ducks. Carter Hart comes up huge. Wow.
4: It's the dangerous Mikael Granlund, who's been excellent in this series. Great pass to Granlund. He tries to go across the body of Carter Hart. And you said it, Dan. Flashes the leather. What a save by 79.
3: Similar to the spot where Granlund did score earlier in this game. Power play goal from Terry and Leo Carlson. Carter Hart has kept the Ducks to one goal on 22 shots, and it was a power play goal. Vegas 4, Ducks 1, 9:40 to go in the third period. Dorofeev from Barbashev here in the third, giving the Knights that insurance goal. Presented by Lee's Discount Liquor, this is the Stanley Cup Playoffs on the Vegas Golden Knights Radio Network.
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3: Ozone draw coming for the Ducks. 9:40 to go, third period. Vegas 4, Anaheim 1. No shots on that power play for the Ducks, Gary. And over the course of four power plays, they have one goal on two shots, while they have surrendered a Golden Knights shorthanded goal as well. Four shorthanded goals for the Knights in the postseason. They've given up a total of five power play goals. One in the first round to Utah, and now four in the second round against the Ducks. They have scored four shorthanded goals and allowed just five power play goals. Knights get a clear after the drop. Ducks have it at center. Alex Killorin dumps it in. Anderson back with Hanifin to defend. Killorin swims through, gets the puck behind. Banks it out to the left wing, Lacombe. Through it rink wide. Trouble for Trouba. Taken away by Barbashev. Sets up Eichel. Speeds in. Onside. And the shot forced wide by Lacombe. Killorin hacks it away. Anderson through it left. Eichel shoots. Shrugged off by Dostal. Grabbed by Trouba left of the crease. Ducks settle it. Lacombe checked by Barbashev. Puck out of his zone. Killorin gets the loose puck across the line. Hands it off to the goal. Stopped by Hart. Rebound knocked away. Another opportunity for the Ducks. That time Granlund following Killorin. William Carlson gains the left wall. Shoved it toward Marner in the slot, but it didn't get to him. Ducks the other way. Howden knocked it loose at the line. Zellweger after it. Crunched by Coghlan at the far boards. Puck goes around to the right for Terry. Right point, John Carlson. Zips it left to Zellweger. Back to the right, John Carlson. Feeds the mid slot. Going right, Leo Carlson. Got the shot away, but wide left. Lots of bodies in front. Theodore defending Terry. Puck goes into the slot. John Carlson tracks it down right circle. Pass got knocked away. William Carlson to Marner. Lifts it out for Brett Howden. Puck took a weird bounce and turned to the left. Howden tried to center the loose puck for Marner. It didn't work. But from the bench comes Nick Dowdy. Finds it in the right corner. Marner goes to help him on the right boards. Knight to the offensive zone. 4-1 Vegas. 8 minutes to go in the third period of Game 6. Hanifin on the left boards. Rims it behind. And Zellweger cuts it off for the Ducks. Lifts it in the air. It'll hop and skid to the Knight zone. Off the sidewall, so no icing. Kolesar back with Anderson and Hanifin. They play catch in the D-zone. Anderson forward to Hurdle. He tried to tip it in, but apparently could not. It's an icing call against Vegas. Still just one shot on goal this period for the Knights. It was the goal. Ducks up to six. Knights have had a couple of scoring opportunities, but not registering any additional shots on goal.
4: Mikael Granlin has been the most dangerous player for Anaheim in this game. He's had two great chances here in the third. Carter Hart shutting him down.
3: Three goals in the series for Granlin. Knights get the puck out of the zone after that icing. Cole Smith from his own blue banks it forward to Hurdle at the red line, locks it in. Sissons goes after it, tied up with Trouba. Sissons gets it, whacked on the stick by Trouba. Hurdle hammers Washington to the left corner boards. Puck bounces on the shelf and rolls into the right corner. Hurdle on it, into the right circle. There's Saad. Some voice comes over the public address system unintentionally. Saad looks right for Hurdle, banks it pointward. Coughlin shoots, save, and the rebound right through the legs of Saad. He was too close to the crease. If he were a foot or two backed up, might have had a rebound shot. Ducks guilty of icing with 7 minutes to go. Oh, so close, Gary. Could have been the first Coughlin point in the postseason had Saad found the rebound and put it home. Saad, one assist in his first couple of playoff games. It was an assist in Game 5. Saad has 27 career playoff goals in 113 playoff games. Today is 114. Ozone draw on the right. Eichel with Barbashev and Dorothea. Washi wins it for the Ducks. Attempt to clear, cut off by Jack Eichel. Tied up with Kreider. Puck to the line. Anderson flings it back down low. Dorofeev gives chase on the near boards, but it's chipped down by Trouba. Hanifin back skates to his own blue line. Rink wide right, Anderson rips it back in. Dorofeev goes to work. He strips it before the puck could go to Trouba. Dorofeev threw it on goal, and he scores from a terrible angle at the right corner. Dorofeev makes it 5-1 Vegas. Two goals for Dorofeev, 9 in the Stanley Cup playoffs, more than any other player. Pavel Dorofeev with 5 goals in this series. That's just a fall-away drifting shot. Lefty from near the right goal line, and Dostal coughs up a bad one there. 5-1 Vegas, 2 goals for Dorofeev in the third period.
4: He's trying to put this in a spot where Dostal would possibly spill the rebound to a waiting Ivan Barbashev. Ivan's sitting with his toes right on the edge of the blue ice. And Pav doesn't even look at the net, and the shot is so good, it beats Dostal between his body and his post. 5-1 Vegas.
3: Same score, Game 6 against Salt Lake, against Utah in Salt Lake City in Round 1. Knights get the puck out. William Carlson sends it in. Zellweger plays it, no icing. Chased by Howden. Ducks around, not out. Carlson reaches to keep it in the zone. They are headed for the exits at Honda Center. Ducks with the puck in the neutral zone. Throw it on net from the blue line by, looked like Jansen Harkins, yep, former Winnipeg Jet. And Mitch Marner flips it out off the glove of Brett Howden. Ducks play it at center. 5:40 to go. Taken by Dylan Coughlin. It's a 4-goal lead with 5.5 minutes to go. Mitch Marner lifts it high in the air toward the Duck zone. Cole Smith gives chase. McComb coming back, rips it up the near boards. It'll go into the Knight zone off a tip, no icing. Hanifin speeds back. Hanifin rims it around for Kolesar. Tie up at the end of the Golden Knights bench. A few Ducks and a couple of Knights. Dowd clears the zone. It'll hop and skid, and it will roll on its side and make it for icing. Well, Gary, 5:11 to go. Knights up by four. We have seen in the postseason desperate opponents pull off furious comebacks, most notably round one against San Jose in 2019. But that was a three-goal lead for the Knights in the third period. This is a four-goal lead, and you can see the air taken out of the sails. You know, there was a push even after Dorofeev's eighth goal of the postseason and first today, but then when he gets the second one, it almost has really put a damper on the Ducks bench and just their body language.
4: They've yanked those stalls, so 6-on-5. 5:11 left. Why not, I guess, if you're Joel Quenville.
3: Empty net to our left. Ducks win the left circle draw at 6-on-4. 6-on-5 is a shot from the right wing side by Leo Carlson, sails wide. Truba straight on. He shoots it. Maybe a slap pass. It ends up going wide right. Ducks get it out of the corner. Errant pointward pass by McTavish to go all the way down into the Ducks zone. Under 5 minutes to go in the third period. Pavel Dorofeev with a pair today after a pair in game five. That's four goals in two games for Dorofeev. Remember, had a hat trick in the first round. Two hat tricks in the postseason for the Knights. Dorofeev in the first round and Marner here in the second round. Puck in the left circle. McTavish bouncing around far side. Ducks get it in the shot. Glove save. Hart snatches it, standing up and just a hair to his right. Holds on. Dorofeev now has three multi-goal games in the playoffs, Gary, most in the postseason to go along with his postseason leading nine overall. But here's the kicker. Three multi-goal games ties the Golden Knights record. Jonathan Marchessault had three multi-goal games during the run to the Stanley Cup in 2023. 4:28 to go in the third period of Game 6. Knights have a 5-1 lead over the Ducks. They are tasting a berth in the Western Conference Final. We'll be right back. Presented by Lee's Discount Liquor, it's the Stanley Cup Playoffs on the Vegas Golden Knights Radio Network.
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3: 4 minutes, 28 seconds remaining in the third period. Golden Knights 5, Anaheim Ducks 1. Ozone draw for the Ducks with an empty net to our left. Vegas gets the puck. Out it goes to center. William Carlson settles it just inside the blue. Leads the oncoming Nick Dowd. Tried to quick stick it toward the goal, but it got knocked down. Truba with the puck right in front of his goal. Knocked loose by Carlson. He scores! William Carlson! Oh, they're going to wave it off. A high touch. William Carlson doesn't like it. He had a defensive zone possession for Truba.
4: It's not a high touch.
3: Well,
26: the puck was played with a high stick prior to the goal.
3: So what happens is William Carlson knocks down Truba's pass with a legal high stick. It was about at his waist, but It flutters into the air. Carlson goes to play it a second time, and the second time it is above the crossbar, or in this case, more importantly, above his shoulder. And so the goal is taken away.
4: I was watching the replay. I saw the first one. I'm like, that's not a high touch. Yeah. But then the second one, it is.
3: Yeah, Carlson did not argue much.
4: Yep. Yeah. Cool.
3: A neutral zone draw. Goaltender Dostal back in his net. 4 minutes to go, third period. Vegas 5, Ducks 1. William Carlson bidding for his first goal this postseason. He's played six straight after missing 177 days. Played only 14 regular season games back in October and November. Here's Seneca. Shoots. Saved by Hart. Off his chest, off his mask. Rebound cleared by the Knights. We'll go wide left to the goal. And it's an icing with 3:36 to go. It's William Carlson in his 117th career playoff game. He had appeared in every Golden Knights playoff game until this year. Missed all six in the first round. But those are the only six that he's missed as a Knight. 33 career playoff goals in 117 playoff games. And like Shea Theodore, made his first appearance in the Stanley Cup playoffs as an Anaheim Duck. Theodore played a lot more games over the course of multiple seasons compared to Carlson, but still players who started here in Anaheim. Carlson, a 2011 second-round pick. Shea Theodore, 2013 first-round pick. Knights win the D-zone drop. Hannifin banks it up the near boards. It'll get away from Howden. Slow-moving puck. Icing waved off. 3:25 to go. Empty net for the Ducks. New personnel coming on for the Knights. 6-on-5 for Anaheim. Left to right they go in the dying minutes of Game 6. Leo Carlson breaks through to the right side. Threw it across. Nobody home. Off the left wall. Zellweger banks it around. Theodore picks it up for the Knights. Put it toward the line. McTavish cut it off. Eichel feathers it ahead, but Barbashev could not take the pass. Goes as far as John Carlson at his own blue line. Ducks ahead on the left wing. McTavish, with 3 minutes to go, shoots from the blue line. Gloved and cleared by the goaltender Hart, trying to shoot. And it looked like it was played by Barbashev. They'll call it an icing on it. Maybe it took a weird bounce. I thought Barbashev got a piece of the puck. No. Apparently not.
4: 2:51 now, Dan.
3: And Carter Hart absolutely thinking about scoring right
4: now. Oh,
3: there.
4: Yeah, for sure.
3: Knights have never had a goalie goal.
4: Up by four, why not, right?
3: Sure. Not enough mustard on that one. Carter Hart appearing in his 25th playoff game. He's a couple minutes away from his 17th playoff victory. And another series win. Ducks win the draw. Feed goes right. Gauthier fires across. Missed everybody in front. Off the left corner boards and up top for Seneca. Right point, Lacombe. Down to the left circle. Little head fake and a reach in by Coghlan. Creates a loose puck. Dorothea fails to intercept the pointward pass. It goes right. Lacombe shoots it high. Off the glass, still in play, left wall. Seneca challenged by Eichel up top. Now to the right, Lacombe. High to low, Granlund. Low to high. Lacombe left. One-timer. That breaks the skate blade of somebody.
4: As
3: the puck, yeah, the helmet is off. Got a whistle. The skate blade has come off. They're going to call a penalty against Carter Hart. He blocked the shot with a skate blade. The blade went flying. And Carter took his helmet off. They're going to call a penalty.
26: Vegas,
3: against
26: number 79, has a 2 minute and a penalty for delay of game.
3: But if I'm Carter Hart, that's okay.
4: Yep.
3: I'd take a delay game penalty in that spot, too, with 2 minutes to go and a four-goal lead. Imagine, Gary, trying to continue to play without a skate blade. You could create an injury situation.
4: Yeah.
3: And if you give up a goal, you wouldn't want to give up a goal, of course. You'd much rather live to fight another day. It's a 6-on-5 anyway. Might as well make it a 6-on-4. And now the Knights can take target practice at the empty net without risking an icing.
4: And Washi, the reason Hart took his helmet off is Washi elbowed him in the head. And, you know, I don't know if he dislodged the helmet or not, but there's two things there. There's a skate blade, but also Washi gets Carter real good in the mask before all of that. But so, I think you're right, Dan. The opportunity to have target practice right now is not a terrible thing.
3: I'm not sure if Carter Hart had all of that on his mind when he made the decision to take his helmet off. It took me, 10 or 15 seconds to explain it.
4: Yep.
3: If, in fact, that's what Carter Hart had in mind there, it's incredibly impressive.
4: Yeah.
3: Makes sense. Again, you would not want to risk injury. Again, in most situations, just instinct takes over. You want to keep fighting and keep playing. But in this situation, up by 4 goals with 2 minutes left in a clinching playoff game, you'd take the penalty for sure rather than continuing to play without a skate blade, risk an injury. So Carter Hart can get himself a little bit of a breather. The skate blade has been replaced. He's got his helmet affixed. Knights will be shorthanded for a fifth time today with 2:13 to go. But again, as I mentioned, with an empty net, Vegas can take target practice at the empty net. It's 5-1 Knights with 2:13 to go in the third period of Game 6. It'll be a left circle draw. He's out at the point. It's going to be Cutter Gauthier to take the faceoff against Nick Dowd in the left circle. We have 2.25 to go in the third period. Knights leading 5-1 in Game 6. Dowd lost it to Gauthier. Feed right. Lacombe shoots. Deflected up and out of play toward the right corner. 2:08 to go. Carter Hart charged with a couple of penalty minutes. Faceoff switches to the right side now. 2:08 to go in the third period. Dorothea with a pair in the third, is 8th and 9th of the postseason, leading all players. Knights win the draw. Anderson blasts it around. Seneca stopped it with the skates, but it trickled by him and out to center. Ducks have to tag up. They'll send it back in. Cut off by Hannafin. Fired toward the empty net. Cut down by Seneca. About 15 feet inside his own blue line. Seneca speeds ahead. Pulls and shoots. Sucked in by Hart. Right in the belly. And then Seneca reaching for his face. I suppose trying to sell a penalty.
4: Yeah.
3: Now he's not reaching for his face at all. There's no penalty being called. No need to continue to try to sell it, I guess. Didn't look like there was any contact with his face. Ducks will get another ozone draw. It's a long goodbye here for the Ducks fans. The outcome is almost inevitable. Down by 4 with a minute 48 to go. And a lot of fans have left, but still the majority have stayed to support the home team. We can see more and more gold sweaters around Honda Center now. We've heard them throughout the night. We certainly heard them during the national anthem when they chanted at night at the appropriate time. Ducks win the draw on the left. Lacombe towards Seneca left point. Walks right, feeds right. Lacombe shoots. Save. Rebound to the far boards. Ducks get it there. Out high again, Seneca. He shoots. Turned aside by Hart. Went off the left side of the post after the initial save. Knights get a clear. And it looks to be a high touch and a whistle as it's played by the Ducks after the high touch. So it'll bring the draw back out to the neutral zone. A minute 28 to go in the third period. Vegas leading 5-1 in Game 6. They are on their way to the Western Conference Final. It'll be their fifth time reaching the third round in team history. Of course, it was not the Western Conference Final in 2021 because the Knights play the Canadiens in a weird shortened season. But still the third round. Even in that weird year, it was still best of 7 for 4 rounds. It was just not the conventional conferences. Knights win the draw. They back it up to center and dump it in with a minute 20 to go. Netminder Dostal back in his crease, having surrendered 5 goals today. He's given up more goals than any netminder here in the postseason. On his way to the bench once more, Seneca gains the line. Puck knocked off his stick by Howden. And Theodore clears the loose puck back to the Dutch blue line. A minute to go in the third period. Final minute brought to you by Credit One. 1 to go here in Game 6. Ducks on the power play at 6-on-4. Terry on the right, looking toward the goal. Terry, the right-handed forward, swings it back to the point. Lacombe. Little head fake. Back for Terry on the right. Terry put it in front. Deflected puck. And it's still loose. Hart dives back to the crease. And he gets the whistle. A scramble around the net after the initial bid was tipped. Chaos ensued, but Carter dives on top of it, diving back into his right. Ducks have now eclipsed 30 shots on goal. And just one has beaten Carter Hart. Granlund, the power play marker from Terry and Leo Carlson in the second period. Knights got 3 in the first. Marner, Howden, and Theodore. And 2 here in the third. Dorofeev's 8th and 9th of the postseason to lead all players.
4: Yeah, the Ducks have waved the white flag. They're not going to call timeout here. Jay Woodcroft had the grease board ready to go, and he went to Joel Quenneville and Joel shook his head, and that's four goals in under 40 seconds. I'm surprised the Nets still empty, to be honest with you.
3: 6-on-4. Ducks win the draw. Seneca left point. Left circle. Granlund. Tap back Seneca. He shoots. Deflected wide right. Puck was going toward the left post. It ended up in the right corner from the deflection. Sisson's on it. And now it's lofted toward the goal. It'll go wide right from Nick Dowd. Again, no icing because of the power play. 17 seconds to go. Barbashev serving the penalty. That expires. We're back to 5-on-5. Now it's 6-on-5, but 10 seconds to go. Ducks skated in. Backhand shot. Steered away by Hart. Clock at 5 seconds. And the final seconds tick off. A save at the horn for Hart. And no, they blow the whistle with 1 second left. Now they let the final second off the clock. The game is over, and the series is over. The Golden Knights beat the Ducks 5-1 today. And in 6 games, they win the first ever Anaheim-Vegas playoff series. And for the 5th time in franchise history, the Golden Knights will move on to the 3rd round of the Stanley Cup playoffs. Just like they did in round 1, a resounding closeout victory. Marner, Howden, Theodore, Dorofeev times 2 make a winner out of Carter Hart. And he is tied for the Stanley Cup playoffs lead with 8 wins. Knights 5, Ducks 1 in Game 6. The Knights will face the Colorado Avalanche in the 3rd round of the Stanley Cup playoffs.
4: Vienna told us with about 10 days left in the regular season that this would be happening, that Vegas would be advancing to the Final Four. It would have been really in doubt. This has been a massive shift in the fortunes of the Vegas Golden Knights. Kelly McCrimmon makes a coaching change, and the team has been, you know, they've lost 4 games in the playoffs, but they were almost unbeatable in the regular season, and now they've won 2 series. They did this one tonight without 3 of their key figures, Jeremy Lauzon, Mark Stone, and Braden McNabb. McNabb will be back for game 1 of the next round. We don't know about the other 2 at this juncture. Mitch Marner has emerged as a playoff superstar. Jack Eichel has continued his two-way dominance. Pavel Dorofeev leads the National Hockey League in goals scored in the playoffs. Eichel is number 1 in assists. Marner is number 1 in points. The Golden and Carter Hart is right there now trailing, I believe, just Freddie Anderson.
3: Well, they're tied.
4: They're tied now?
3: Yeah, I just said they both have 8 wins.
4: No, I meant in some of the other statistics, goals against and save percentage. Freddie's been...

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7: Extended postgame show, Fox Sports Las Vegas, 5-1 the final. The Golden Knights defeat the Anaheim Ducks, win the series 4-2, advance to the Western Conference Final. Game 1 Wednesday in Colorado, 5 p.m. Let's go back out to the phone lines, bring in Nelson. Hey, Nelson, how you doing?
8: Oh, my man, Ryan, it's good to hear your voice tonight, my friend. How are everything with you? I'm sure we're freaking fantastic.
7: Yeah, I'm doing good, buddy. I can't complain.
8: Yeah, I am. I'm living the dream right now. I was at the Tailgate Beach Club first, enjoyed that for a little while, got in the water for the first period, got out of the intermission. I brought a buddy of mine, and it was deliciously funny because he's an Anaheim fan who flew in from SoCal to enjoy EDC. And so he's like, got a look on his face like, oh, my God, you guys were up, you know, 2-1, 3-1. And I'm like, all right, brother, it's all good. We're doing our thing, whatever. And then when we got up 4-1, like, bro, let's get out of here. We went to Twin Peaks, and it was a great vibe over there. We had a great time. And he's in town for EDC. He's like, brother, congratulations. Good for your boys. Go kick, you know, go rock Colorado. I'm like, it's just been a beautiful evening, and we're just thrilled. He was obviously not thrilled, but it was great to have a buddy who was kind of a rival. But he was a very gracious loser on the situation, and I'm thrilled for our boys to clinch tonight. And, being a Las Vegas Golden Knights fan is the best thing in the world. Now I'm going to go out and celebrate with my friends from EDC. We're going to downtown, have a great night, and celebrate and be safe and have a good time.
7: That's awesome, Nelson. Thanks for the call. Enjoy the rest of your night. Have a blast. Honestly, have a blast. Like, lean into it. This is what being a fan is all about. You're going to the Western Conference Final again, the Final Four in the National Hockey League for the fifth time in 9 seasons. I mean, this is where the dream becomes real. That's the reality. Like, everybody starts, 32 teams start at the beginning of the year. Everyone says, yeah, I want to win a Stanley Cup. That'd be great. But when you get down to the Final Four, it's real. You're 4 wins away from playing for the thing. Tremendous. All right, let's bring in Marianne. Hey, Marianne, how you doing?
9: I'm doing fine, Ryan. How are you?
7: I'm good.
9: You can't say anything other than, I told you so. Everybody
7: sure
9: just got to be a believer. And I said as soon as Will Carlson got back, Riley's not in there yet, but there's no way. Our team, they're just too good. They're, I think, playing and coaching themselves, truthfully, but

0: Listen, you had a great time. Yeah, it seemed like you had a wonderful time. You made it home. We were all working.
1: Shane Gillis fan. Yeah, when I left the event, a Shane Gillis fan talked trash to me, and I knocked him right on the ground, dude, like floored him to the ground. I think that's why Toucher and Hardy won't have me on. But they won't communicate with me anymore. That show won't, you know.
0: Yeah, well, they won't communicate with me either. They didn't want me on their show, so I don't know what to tell you.
1: They said they love us. Yeah. They said they love us, so but we got to get on more radio shows because we're big stars. We have Lorena, so the biggest deal was meeting Lorena. And, like, I showed Lorena my basketball. I brought an American Girl doll with me to show Lorena. I got there early. It was worth a lot of money. I hid it in the venue.
0: Lorena, did he show you an American Girl doll?
2: I don't remember seeing an American Girl doll.
0: All right.
1: But you remember my basketball when I showed you my basketball? So that means I like you if I show you my toys. I brought an American Girl doll that was worth a couple $1,000. I wanted to show Lorena, but she was so drunk.
2: I only had one beer.
1: Yeah, it was so disappointing.
2: That's crazy. Who said
1: you were drunk?
0: It was a very large beer.
2: That's crazy, though. I have a picture of it. I got one of those little mini ones. That's all I drank that whole night.
0: Really?
2: But it's funny because every time I went up the stairs, those stairs that were quite large,
0: I
2: tripped every single time I went up those stairs.
0: Well, that was a lot of stairs. And I think that was part of the problem. We didn't promote that we were upstairs, I don't think. So I think people were trying to find us and whatever. But anyway, all right. Thank you, Scott. Go away. All right. There you go. The greatest night of Blind Scott's life. I did have a chance. I reached out to him because I wanted to see where he was on the crazy scale, you know, and I'm looking at the crazy scale, and I figure if I didn't let him know that I was going to be there, and I show up on Thursday before the event, and I said, hey, Scott, I was at Bova's Bakery, which I love the North End, although trying to drive through there the other day, I almost got in a major accident, but whatever, fine. I said, hey, come down. And he walked down. I'll tell the whole story on the podcast, but I checked. Everything was okay, relatively speaking. I read him the riot act. I lectured him. I explained the birds and the bees of talk radio. We worked it all out for now. Check back in a few weeks. It'll be bad. Time now for the Who Am I game, a random Who Am I game on our Friday show, still late Thursday in the West. I am the only player if you want to answer this on X, at Ben Maller, I am the only player with 1,300-plus scrimmage yards and 13-plus touchdowns in each of the last three seasons. Again, I'm the only NFL player with 1,300-plus scrimmage yards and 13-plus touchdowns in each of the last three seasons. Who am I? The answer. We'll get to it. We will do it next.
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0: over Puerto Rico. It's just part of, been part of the. How are you just going to get rid of that? It's been there forever, whatever. 2019, it's, I guess that's been 7 years. I can't believe it's been 7 years, but that's 7 years ago. That's not that long in the big picture. Anyway, that's the Edwin Diaz story for you, so put that in your pipe. We'll see if anything happens there. The Dodger closer. The Dodgers have really been great at signing relief pitchers who suck or have other issues. Anyway, time now. Time now for the... We have Mallard of the third degree. Here's the Insta trivia. So, Jung-Hoo Lee had the first inside-the-park homer by a Giants player at Dodger State. How is that possible? Teams play each other a gazillion times every year. Jung-Hoo Lee had the first inside-the-park homer by a Giant player at Dodger Stadium. The first inside-the-park home run by a Giants player versus the Dodgers in general since blank. All right, that's the Insta trivia, the answer. We'll get to Mallard of the third degree, and we will do it next.
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3: 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Barry Boulay left wing into the corner for Tynan. 9 minutes left in period two. 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Now gets left side of the ball. 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

0: I've got to adjust.
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0: I think I'm with you. I think I'm actually with Gary.
2: I was on CP time yesterday, so it's like the worst time.
1: I don't even know what you're talking about.
2: I'm generally always on time and super early.
1: No idea what you're talking about.
0: I don't remember you saying that.
1: No idea what you're talking
0: about. I don't remember yesterday.
1: Yeah. No rats in this building.
0: I don't remember yesterday.
1: Hey, man. You go, we go. You go, we go.
2: Yes, I was sleep good yesterday.
1: It is Two Pros and a Cup of Joe here on Fox Sports Radio. 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Up next, right when you thought there was some good news in the world of football, some fans got screwed. We'll explain why right here at FSR.
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14: For the lead at 3 under par with 6 other players. He'll tee off at 8:40 Eastern time this morning. Roy McIlroy starts the day 7 shots back. In the NHL playoffs, the Golden Knights have defeated the Ducks 5-1 to advance to the Western Conference Finals for the 4th time in 9 years. The Canadiens have taken a 3-2 series lead after they defeated the Sabres 6-3. In baseball, Kyle Schwarber hit his 18th home run of the season as the Phillies defeated the Red Sox 3-1. Wins for the Dodgers, White Sox, and Brewers. I'm Brianna Miro.
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14: 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Barry Boulay, left wing into the corner for Tynan. 9 minutes left in period two. Here's McDonald, a shot, glove save made by Lindbaum, and he hangs on. Now gets left side of the ball. One-timer scores!
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10: 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Colonel in Tampa. Colonel, welcome back. What do you have for me?
11: Good morning, Dan. We recognize that in the course of human events, today is significant because it marks your myriad contributions to a cynical, cynical world. Thus, I think it only fitting and proper to render you military courtesies of respect and admiration to you on your birthday. So if I may, Dan, Danettes, backroom guys, attention! For those who love to rock sports, we salute you, Dan. Happy birthday, stud.
10: Thank you, Colonel. Wait, am I allowed to salute?
12: I don't know.
10: Colonel, am I allowed to salute?
11: Absolutely, Dan. With your father's service and all your service to our nation, absolutely.
10: All right. Okay. I guess I kind of get in on a technicality. My dad served. You know, I tried to join the VFW, Veterans of Foreign War, and then they have something for, like, the relatives or sons or family of those who served. And I couldn't find my dad's information from serving in Korea. And so I can't join the VFW. I just wanted to join the VFW because that's where my dad would take me. And I'd sit at the bar. And it was the VFW. and I'd have a Fanta, an orange Fanta, and I'd sit at the bar. My dad would have a Schlitz, and he would have a shot of whiskey or two. So on a Saturday, I'd be going to the bar and sitting there with my dad. Now, I had three other brothers, and, you know, it was a treat to go and sit at the bar. And I was going to try to join the VFW so I could sit at the bar. So I could bring my son, who's now 34, to sit at the bar. Yes, Paul.
12: So you need to find your dad's military record?
10: Yeah, we were looking.
12: Do you want me to make some calls?
10: Well,
12: we may know a guy.
10: My oldest brother was going to help me. And there's a VFW right across the street from the man cave. And I thought it'd be nice, maybe, you know, Friday beers, go over there, have a couple of Miller Lights. Maybe the I-team can get on this. But, yeah. Yes, Dilly.
13: Famously cheap beers at the VFW.
10: Oh, I know. That's another reason.
13: Yeah.
10: Yeah. But I'd like to. I'd like to get into the VFW.
13: Were you ever a beer and a shot guy, like your dad?
10: No.
13: I don't think I've ever seen you take a shot.
10: No, I never did because my dad did. Mm. Like, I saw what it did to him.
13: To everyone.
10: And, you know, it was, he used to hide it in our pantry. I remember we had vanilla wafers. And there was a box there, but behind it was
12: Wild Turkey.
10: It was Kessler whiskey. Well, if you smelled it or tasted it, you'd never want it again. And just like the beer that he would have, he'd have Blatz, Schlitz, Wiedemann. And we never, the beer wasn't good, so we didn't drink it. Because he'd always say, you guys never took my beer. I'm like, no, it's not any good. Yes, Paul.
12: Kessler whiskey, smooth as silk, it said on the bottle.
10: Oh.
13: Seems like that's probably not
10: And true. Even smoking cigarettes. I never did that because my dad used to smoke Camel non-filter.
13: The no filter.
10: And it killed him. Yeah, it killed him. Yes, Todd.
14: I would have done the opposite. I would have had the whiskey out front to block the cookies. I don't want to share my box of Nilla wafers with anybody.
10: Jay in Delaware. Hi, Jay. What's on your mind?
15: Hey, Dan. First off, of course, I just want to wish you a happy birthday. And unlike Dylan there, I do look at you as a great father figure. I'm 40 years old, so I've listened to you most of my adult life. And you've given great advice to a lot of your, quote, younger listeners to heed by. And I was a big fan of the Falcons, Steelers, and Raiders schedule release. Falcons with the old SportsCenter commercials. That was funny. I probably laughed the entire time. Matt Ryan was great. And how you feel about the Steelers one? You guys have a great weekend. Great birthday, Dave.
10: I didn't see the Steelers one. Did you guys see the Steelers video? Yeah, I didn't see it. We'll talk about the schedule release. Albert Breer set to join us, the Monday morning quarterback. Some of the matchups. The fact that you're not going to see Jeremiah Love in primetime, Cam Ward in primetime, Dolphins in primetime, Jets in primetime. Also, Rich Eisen will stop by. Scott Van Pelt from the PGA Championship. Busy final 2 hours. 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
16: EDC weekend at the Las Vegas Motor Speedway, so you can expect traffic patterns on northbound 15 near exits 52, 54, and 58 in the Apex area to be altered.
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35: 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We worked extremely hard for all these little goals that we set throughout the year and another one achieved, but obviously the work just keeps getting harder and harder.
34: In the East semis, the Canadiens with the 3-goal second period peppered the Sabres 6-3, take a 3-2 series lead. And several players sit atop the leaderboard at 3-under, including defending champion Scottie Scheffler after the first round of the PGA Championship. That's sports. I'm Ron DeMoss.
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4: Looks exactly what it sounds like. It is a cake made out of meat.
5: Yeah. That was my nickname in high school.
4: The meat cake.
5: Meat cake.
4: Yeah.
5: Oh, no, it was beef cake. Yes, yes, Marvin.
2: Who called you that?
5: No one.
2: Okay.
5: No one. Yeah. Somebody sent me a picture from me in high school, and it's not a good look. You know, once again, reinforcing the 6'3", about 148, long hair, parted down the middle, some acne. Come and get some. Yes, Paulie.
6: But at the time, we all felt like we looked all right.
5: No, I didn't. By comparison with other guys that were in my class, I was like, God, I gotta turn on some personality here. I gotta charm somebody. Yes, Marv.
2: Paulie tries to downplay his looks, but he kind of had the like Johnny from the Karate Kid look going on.
5: He did.
6: Thank you.
5: What? You did.
2: Easily. He was definitely at Club MTV with Downtown Julie Brown in the mid-90s.
5: Like, you and Fritzy probably had your run, you know, earlier. When you were in high school, maybe college, Fritzy certainly, when he was in high school and college, you guys had sort of a boy band, you know, hotness to you.
6: Yeah, I was a little skinny in high school. The Flock of Seagulls haircut didn't work. More like a Anthony Michael Hall Weird Science look, which I don't think was great.
5: Okay. No.
6: Yes. Better in college.
5: Yes, Dylan.
4: You had the 6'3", though. That's a lot of people would kill for that.
5: Yeah, I know, but I looked even taller and skinnier. Because I was 6'3".
4: The lank.
5: Not good. 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Hi, Zach. What's on your mind today?
7: Good morning, Dan. I just wanted to reach out and say happy birthday. Today is also my son's first birthday, and his name is Maverick Patrick. Last year we called in about 3 days after he was born, and in the midst of him being born, didn't realize it was your birthday, so you're late in saying that. It's crazy with it being his first birthday, how something like so happy can also be so sad. You look at it and like, man, how did we get here a year later?
5: But I know. I know. Yeah. I'm dealing with my grandson who's getting ready to turn one. And my granddaughter's 3. I say it. Marvin, what's the expression you have with?
2: The days are long, but the years are short.
5: Yeah, that's a great expression. Aaron in Atlanta. Hi, Aaron. What's on your mind today?
8: Happy birthday, Dan. Long time, first time. CNN, ESPN, Dan and Dilts. And when you do your wedding speech, do it like General Patton, but leave out the profanity.
5: Oh, I might have some profanity in there. But I'm not going to do it like when Fritzy was doing stand-up and it wasn't going well in New York and he went blue and all of a sudden started cursing and I go, oh boy, he's in trouble. Then I knew you were in trouble after that, toddler.
9: Yeah, I was in total panic mode. I didn't know what to say.
5: Yeah, because if you curse, then sometimes people just laugh anyways. But Todd, I could tell when we were at the comedy club, Caroline, one of the most famous comedy clubs in America.
9: Very intimidating.
5: And Todd shut it down. It closed soon after.
9: It did close within weeks after I went up.
5: Reggie in California. Hi, Reggie. What's on your mind?
10: Hey, what's up, Dan? I'm on my way to Bishop, California, going fishing with my dog. Hey, happy birthday.
5: Thank you, Reg. Thank you. I'm going to do some fishing next week, I think. Do a little trout fishing. Do a little golfing. Yes, Dill?
4: When are we going to go fishing together, Dan? Oh.
5: How about in Tahoe?
4: All right.
5: We could go to Truckee.
4: Yeah.
5: And, you know, famous for fly fishing there. Maybe that Saturday or Sunday before we go to Tahoe, we'll be out there for the big celebrity golf event.
4: Maybe a little fly fishing golf combo day?
5: Let's not push it.
4: Okay.
5: You know, let's see how fly fishing goes.
4: We'll stick to one for now.
5: Yeah. Because there's some serenity, some quiet when you go fly fishing.
4: Yeah.
5: It's just you, your fly rod, and the fish.
4: And the trees sometimes.
5: Well, you got to be careful of the trees. That's what people don't understand. It's like you go 10 and you go 2. It's like.
4: Or just roll cast.
5: Yeah, that's what my wife did. She wanted to learn how to fly fish when we were on vacation. And the fishing guide said, why don't you just roll it over? You don't try to pull out the more line and throw it out there 30 or 40 feet. Yeah. It looks a whole lot easier than it is. But everybody wants to fly fish. And then you do it once and you go, okay, I'm done. I'm done. I love there's a rhythm to it. And I like working for catching the fish. I don't like to just throw it out there, put a little bobber on it, put a worm on it, and then just let it sit. And then you grab a beer. I like working the fish a little bit. Little strategy there. Yes, Dylan.
4: And you can still drink while you're fly fishing.
5: You can. It's a little tougher, though, because you're using both hands.
4: Yeah.
5: There. Yeah. Maybe I could bring you, and then you could be holding a beer and then, like, you know, pouring it down my throat.
4: Oh, you want me to caddy for you while we're fly fishing?
5: Poll results from the second hour of this. We're already 2 hours in. Dang. I only got one more hour of my birthday. Yeah, Dill.
4: Well, you have more than an hour of your birthday. What are you doing? Are you doing anything tonight? Going to dinner?
5: Kids are coming in.
4: Oh.
5: And eating at 5 o'clock. Yes.
4: Of course you are.
5: That means cigar, maybe some tequila, maybe tuck the grandkids in, and then go to bed soon after they do. And then watch a little bit of basketball as well. All right. 2 hours in the books, one more to go. Scott Van Pelt will join us. Van Peasy. And we will also talk to Rich Eisen. I think he's joining us here in the Man Cave on a Meat Friday. Fritzy, Dylan, Marv, Paulie, I'm going to be in the confessional coming up if you're watching on Peacock. 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
17: Eagles on the attack. Barry Boulay left wing into the corner for Tynan. 9 minutes left in period two. Here's McDonald, a shot, glove save made by Lindbaum, and he hangs on. Now gets left side of the ball. One timer scores.
16: While the Silver Knights season is now over, we look forward to another fun season next year on 1230 The Game.
18: Conference final, Mitch Marner with a goal and an assist on the team advancing.
19: It obviously feels great. We worked extremely hard for all these little goals that we set throughout the year, and another one achieved, but obviously the work just keeps getting harder and harder.
18: In the East semis, the Canadians with the 3-goal second period peppered the Sabres 6-3, take a 3-2 series lead, and several players sit atop the leaderboard at 3-under, including defending champion Scottie Scheffler after the first round of the PGA Championship. That's sports. I'm Ron DeMoss.
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5: 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Barry Boulay left wing into the corner for Tynan. 9 minutes left in period two. 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That's a winner in overtime for Raphael LeBron!
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11: of the
10: Week.
11: My belly.
10: Mets rookie A.J. Ewing. I'm giving it to him because the Mets need something, Covino. And they got a little burst of excitement with this kid. He's super fast. He, you know, got on base 5 times in his rookie debut, hit a home run the next day, and the Mets are hot. And I don't know how long it's going to last because they play the Yankees today. So I'm giving it to him. I don't care what you say.
12: He also made it to midweek major.
10: A.J. Ewing.
9: AJ Ewing, huh?
10: And the best Ewing in New York since Patrick. So look at that.
9: Oh, all right, AJ Ewing.
10: Well, who do you want to give it to?
9: Is your Express Pro of the Week? Congrats! And now it's time for what we do every Friday here on the Covino and Rich Show. 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
9: All right. Rich, Dickie Doodleboy, yeah. I'm going to kick it off because we already mentioned it a few times. I don't think enough people are talking about it. Gina Carano, Ronda Rousey, fighting this weekend, and it's on Netflix. So like Rich said before, what's the excuse? Invite some people over and watch two legends finally go at it and see if Ronda Rousey can still pull off that armbar. We'll see what goes down. Plus, Ngannou's on that card. Nate Diaz is on that card. It's a pretty solid card. Check it out. So definitely watching some fights over the weekend.
10: Fighting.
9: And Rich, I'm here with the fam bam, you know, on the East Coast. I like to watch a good movie now and again, and I could just see my dad enjoying

0: Off Odenkirk in Nobody, and maybe I'll watch Nobody 2, which is finally available. I know it's 2025, but I just got on that, and I've never seen it, and people keep telling me I need to watch it because it's badass, so I'm going to be watching that. Also, Overpromised 139 is available. That's our bonus pod. We talked about sports superstitions because there was a lot of talk about that this week. Aliens, athletes that look like aliens, and who might be ass. And you already said it, man. Yankees, Mets, and one more if I got time.
1: Oh, please do. Yeah.
0: Punisher one last kill. John Bernthal on Disney Plus, The Punisher, if you like that. If I have time, I'll check that out.
1: Sweet. Hey, on Apple TV, there's a show that's getting some buzz called Widow's Bay. It's got some laughs, but it's apparently also like dramatic and scary. So Widow's Bay is a brand new show on Netflix. Dutton Ranch, not my style, but I know there's a ton of Yellowstone fans. Dutton Ranch is on Paramount Plus season one.
0: Yeah, I see a lot of buzz about it.
1: And on Netflix is some new crime documentaries. And you know that you've probably seen the logo Black Phone. It's a horror movie, like a cheesy, like
2: yes.
1: Black Phone 2 is out this weekend on Netflix. So if you're into horror, you got that. But again, you got two Game Sixes tonight in the NBA. And I anticipated Game 7 with Cleveland and Detroit on Sunday. So that'll be great Sunday.
2: So you think Detroit's going to bounce back here?
1: I do. But I think San Antonio wraps it up tonight. Sorry, Scott and all the Minnesota fans. I think San Antonio gets it done tonight. What do you got, Danny G?
2: Tomorrow, NHL playoff action, Game 6. The Sabres at the Montreal Canadiens. Montreal has a 3-2 lead, so another Game 6 in the works here, but on the hockey side of things.
1: Mets Yankees, by the way, this weekend.
2: Ooh, yeah, and Dodgers at the Angels freeway series this weekend.
1: Who are the Mets facing tonight? Schlittler, your boy. Is he backed in form or what, Covino?
0: I think he's one of the most solid starters the Yankees got. You know, we got Wilt Warren and Rodon's not full speed and Max Fried is on the IL, so Schlittler's the guy we're counting on, yeah?
1: And I just want to remind people that in the theater, nothing really crazy. Next weekend is when they're expecting big things with Mandalorian and Grogu. That's next weekend in theaters. This weekend, still, like, Devil Wears Prada 2. They're saying it's probably going to be number one. So enjoy your weekend. Appreciate you guys. Some good playoff basketball and hockey. So we'll see you guys back here and enjoy some of those scheduled releases if you haven't seen them
2: Covino,
1: yet.
2: Yeah, Covino, you gotta catch up on those, Covino.
0: You know what? I will when I'm doing the bowl scroll later on.
1: All right, perfect. Arrivederci, baby.
0: We'll see you in the promised land. Have a great weekend.
1: Goodbye.
0: Go Yankees. We are
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0: Welcome in, Vegas Golden Knights Insider Show, Fox Sports Las Vegas. Ryan Wallace, Darren Millard, Jared Justice hanging out with you for the next 2 hours. And the Golden Knights are Western Conference final bound. How we doing, boys?
26: I'd say I'm pretty good today. Hard not to be on top of the world. Going to the third round, the conference final, whichever way you want to term that. They're going to this next stage for the fifth time in 9 years. Like, that doesn't happen. It just doesn't happen. And this year, it feels even sweeter after all the grinding that they had to do, battling through injuries, the different challenges that were put before them, a late season coaching change, and now 20 games into John Tortorella's tenure as coach of the Vegas Golden Knights. The VGK are back into the final four of the Stanley Cup playoffs and will face the Colorado Avalanche in the Western Conference final.
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26: Banner. And there's going to be a trophy awarded at the end of that series with the Campbell Bowl.
2: Yeah, absolutely. I mean, again, you touch on it as mile markers, but this to me is where it becomes real, right? Like, everybody starts the playoffs with hope and aspirations. Everybody starts the playoffs dreaming about what it might look like to get to, you know, the next stage. But now you're part of the Final Four. Now you've got you're halfway to the goal, but you've got the goal somewhat in sight. So it becomes very real that you know, the opportunity
26: it wasn't real
2: to
26: before
2: win something
26: for you.
2: It is, but it isn't. Like, and it kind of brings up your point. Like, you're playing for something in this round, right? Like, you are playing for something tangible, something that you can reach out and grab, something that you can put in the rafters. And so, to me, the conference final is where it really does become or feel more real than it did in round number one.
26: It was always real. The first round is spectacular and it's such a battle, and it's on 3x speed listening to a podcast. That's the way the first round always is, and you don't even have a chance to catch your breath. You're right into unless you go 4-0 like the Carolina Hurricanes have done, or 8-0. You very rarely get a chance to catch your breath, and working along, and you're just hoping for that next game, buying yourself some more time before so you can get your game in order. And Vegas has done that in the first two rounds. Like, that has felt real. Clarence Campbell Bowl, I'd love to be into that discussion about whether or not the Vegas Golden Knights should do that at a later date in the third round against the Colorado Avalanche. But they have done a remarkable job in the last month and change, and going from a team that was struggling with their confidence and playing some good hockey, but were lacking that mojo, that swagger around their team. And you look at what the hockey operations has done, and there's a few decisions that come into this. Go back a year, and I'll just go. Who are the people that are stirring the drink right now? You got Mitch Marner.
2: Yep.
26: You got Carter Hart.
2: Yep.
26: And you got John Tortorella. Now, there's others, yeah, but those are the big three influencers on what's happening right now. Mitch Marner wasn't part of the organization a year ago at this time. Carter Hart wasn't part of the organization a year ago at this time. John Tortorella was not part of the organization a year ago at this time. They joined at different stops along the road, with stages. Marner at free agency last year with the trade from Toronto. Then you had the acquisition and signing of Carter Hart, and him being available, adding him to a team that had a Stanley Cup winning goaltender already in the fold. You added some depth. You created an environment where you had two number one goaltenders, and that's been needed. And then you made the challenging decision, difficult decision, to make a coaching change with 8 games to go, and all three of those decisions. So I think Hockey Ops does deserve a significant amount of credit for what's happening right now than I would say in other years, even in Vegas in other years. Just the fingerprints are all over what they've been able to do with the strong influences that Tortorella, with his guidance, and then the play of Carter Hart and Mitch Marner.
2: Yeah, I mean, the reality is, right, under John Tortorella, the Golden Knights are 15-4-1.
26: Yep.
2: So you can't argue with the results of John Tortorella. To be fair with Carter Hart, like his numbers, not quite 15-4-1, but they are 13-4-1 since returning from injury down the stretch and into the postseason. So again, can't argue with what Hart's done.
26: Those kind of go Marner's hand in done, hand, right?
2: Yeah, 100%. And all Mitch Marner's done through two rounds of the playoffs is lead the playoffs in scoring with 7 goals, 18 points, and he was electric again last night. Like those
26: and
2: players,
26: shed a label.
2: Yeah,
26: like put it into the shredder.
2: It's the coolest thing in the world to me when you get to watch a player author a change of the narrative, right? Like, and that's what Marner's done now through two rounds of the postseason. It's going to be the first time in his NHL career that he's going to play in a conference final. And every stop along the way, every opportunity to grow and be better, Marner has come through on the other side and been phenomenal. I cannot wait to see what he has in store for the conference final.
26: We will address the sanctions that were handed down by the National Hockey League today in response to the post-game events from last night after Game 6 of the series against the Anaheim Ducks. And I'm not walking away from that. I'm not burying it at all. I just think that the start of our show today should be about the accomplishment on the ice and what we're looking for in the future in this third-round series. But we will address things that happened last night. And I've got a couple of opinions on some of the reporting that has taken place. And I know some people are listening. Some people are listening, and they're like, what's he going to say about that now? But we'll get into that later on in the show, and we will deal with it and give it its rightful time in this program on the Vegas Golden Knights Insider Show on Fox Sports Las Vegas. But the big accomplishment, because that what the sanctions from the National Hockey League don't impact the here and the now. They will not influence. It's not a suspension. It's not an injury. It's nothing that's going to impact the on ice performance of the Vegas Golden Knights. So what they did in this series, you got a goalie win in the first victory. You had an incredibly impressive offensive outburst in the second win. Then you had one of those grinded out performances when you lost one of your top defensemen a couple of minutes into the game. I had to deal with a 5-minute major, went with five defensemen, and allowed a late goal for Anaheim to tie it and force overtime. You just had to squeeze everything out of that game to get a victory. Mm-hmm. And then last night, Was that the best game that they played in the Stanley Cup playoffs? Well, the other one would be Game 6 against Utah. Yeah. Their two best games in the Stanley Cup playoffs have been when the opportunity, while on the road, presented itself to end the series. And Vegas stepped up with a absolute complete game.
2: Yeah, you're right on the money there. I mean, listen, the Golden Knights have played two tremendous games in the playoffs, and that's not to take anything away from the other six wins that they have so far through two rounds, but when they have needed to deliver their best game of the series, their best game of the playoffs to that point, it has come in an elimination game, it has come on the road, and it has essentially broken the will of their opponents in both rounds. Utah and Anaheim. I thought the Golden Knights were tremendous last night. Everything that I wanted to see going into the game, I got, and I got the answer about a minute and 2 seconds in from Mitch Marner. So, yeah, the fact of the matter is the Golden Knights made it a no-doubter last night. They won that series playing their best hockey, and I think that that's something to be said about this team, that as the series goes on and the stakes get higher, the Golden Knights find their best game when it matters most.
26: Mitch Marner is the topic of a great story over on NHL.com. Again, we ran through all those stats that he's either leading the Stanley Cup playoffs in or he's tied. That continues with his incredible performance. But there's also a breakdown on his postseason and that goal that he scored last night, and the puck went in the most sensational fashion, but it wasn't that he was trying to put forth an execution like he did on the breakaway and then going between the legs. It was simply that was the only way that he could get that puck into the net. It was like, as Alec Martinez said earlier today in 100% Hockey, and we walked through a little bit of the performance with John Shannon, it was like just reaching for the puck. If the pass is a little bit out of your stick length, you would do that. The only way he could get that puck to the net in that regard was to go through his legs, and it was like instinctual. That's the amazing part about it was it just happened. He didn't have time to plan that at all. It just happened, and I love the way he kicks at pucks, the way he approaches keeping pucks in. At times it looks like unorthodox. At other times it looks like that's really cool. There's different levels of it. He just does it. Last night was one of those plays.
2: Yeah, it really was. And, you know, you look at kind of how the play starts. Shea Theodore makes a really good play along the wall to get the puck to William Karlsson, who just absolutely puts a phenomenal stretch pass on the tape of Mitch Marner. And then the finish is exceptional. The finish is tremendous. It shows his agility. It shows his edge work. It shows his ability to kind of be creative in the moment. And I don't know how Mitch in that moment realized what he was going to do, thought he was going to do. I don't know if that's just all talent and instinct. That's probably more like it. But you're right. Like, it wasn't a hot dog situation. It wasn't Mitch Marner trying to do something really cool. It's just the only way to finish the play was for Mitch Marner to do something really cool, and he did it.
26: So this is geeking out right now. I'm going to give you some data with this.
2: Okay.
26: Because of at NHL Edge, this analytics that come out, and this is a great breakdown, but it takes a little bit of digesting into your brain to really let it soak in. So there's a projected goal rate, and that's fairly easy to comprehend. It's like a chance, and what's the projected probability that you're going to score from that opportunity. It's called PGR, projected goal rate, and it can range from zero, like if you send it down the ice on the goaltender and it happens to go on the net, basically an icing on the net, there's 0% that's going to go in, basically,
2: sure.
26: Or 0.11. You could always hit a bump, I guess, or you could get to 100%. But there's 100% would be an empty net and you're on a breakaway. That's 100%. But generally, like it's in the 20s to high 30s projected goal rate, because you're dealing with checkers, you're dealing with defensemen, you're dealing with goaltenders along the way. The projected goal rate of that play by Mitch Marner to give the Golden Knights that 1-0 lead last night was 41.73, so 42%. Was the projected goal rate. That's below 50%, but that's for a projected goal rate, that's really high. It was the highest probability of a goal or a shot attempt in that game last night was that spinorama between the legs play with Mitch Marner scoring on Lucas Dostal. And Dostal almost got it, too.
2: Yeah.
26: He just missed that puck, but there was something about the play that it wasn't just come down the wing, clapper home, and or a puck bounces in front and you get a good bounce and it gives you a 1-0 lead. That's not the way. It was a statement of all statements that the Vegas Golden Knights were ready to play last night, and it's you'd like it to happen. You can't plan for it to happen, and Mitch being able to buy time when he saw Shea Theodore get that puck that you alluded to, like Mitch's wheels were turning. Then he didn't know that it was going to go to William Karlsson, but he saw that and thought, okay. Like when he broke it down after the game, that was impressive. That when he saw Shea Theodore get control of that puck, he started maneuvering his way for a potential stretch pass, and William Karlsson was able to hit it for him. So 42% projected goal rate on that play. And I know it's nerding out, but that's a really high number from the Stanley Cup playoffs leading point producer.
2: Yeah, I mean, if you're going to nerd on a goal, that's the right one to nerd out on.
26: Yeah.
2: You know what I mean? It was so good. It was amazing. And to your point, like, it was a statement, right? It was a statement a minute into a game where you know that Anaheim should be desperate for the Golden Knights to wrestle, to just take the lead away that early. And then they followed it up with just a tremendous play, right? Then they get another shorthanded goal, Marner to Howden, another really good play inside the zone from Mitch Marner to set that up. And, you know, the Golden Knights just kind of took everything away from the Anaheim Ducks in the first period. It was amazing.
26: Vegas Golden Knights were able to comfortably bring that game home. I know Anaheim made a push during the game, but there was a different aspect. The shorthanded scenario, that story continues. Brett Howden has equaled the National Hockey League record for most shorthanded goals in a postseason with three. Mm-hmm. And we know he's got another series ahead of him. They didn't do a lot of that this year. The shorthanded goal thing. So I don't know what the shelf life is on this right now, but I know those two guys in particular have something. And they, let's look at Colorado's power play was not where you would expect a team that was as dominant as the Avalanche were this year to be. The Avalanche power play was the outlier to their success. It was the one thing where you go, what, if they ever got that going, how dangerous would they be, right? So if you can now have them talking as much about the Golden Knights' penalty kill and the strategy to take advantage of a 5-on-4, and then throw in, but you got to be careful, Marner and Howden will take it. If they get a chance, they're going to go. And they've already had great success. If you can put that in their mind, which now they've done, it should give a different feel to the power play. I'm still leery, even though the numbers are the numbers for that that Colorado power play this whole regular season and playoffs.
2: Yeah,
26: I'm still leery because they've got so much talent. But if you can put a little doubt in their head or have them be a little more cautious, then I think it works to the Golden Knights' advantage.
2: Yeah, absolutely. I mean, you know, you look at Vegas, and to this point now in the playoffs, they've only surrendered 5 power play goals against, and they've scored 4 shorthanded goals. So they're just a -1 in terms of goal differential. 2 series in, that's pretty remarkable, especially, you know, again, considering where Anaheim's power play was, just confidence-wise coming into the series. I thought the Golden Knights did a tremendous job in that regard. But yeah, to your point, right, like, you're looking for any advantage you can get in any type of series. The Golden Knights' penalty kill, special teams really for Vegas all postseason long to this point has been very, very solid. If you can
26: score a power play goal every night.
2: Yeah, I know, and you're right. Like, it has come along to the point where, you know, power play is making a difference, penalty kill has been tremendous, and if you can win special teams in a series, you give yourself a good chance to win it.
26: Keep track of this, okay? Check it off. Points, primary assists, shorthanded points, multi-point games, 3-point games, 4-point games, game-winning goals, hat-tricks, road goals. Those 9 categories, Mitch Marner either leads outright or is tied for the National Hockey League best numbers. And road goals is interesting because he did a lot of his scoring at home this year. And that's always a weird stat, road goals versus home goals. I don't think that there's a huge difference in where guys score. I don't think it matters to them. But it's flipped in that regard. So incredible performance by Mitch Marner. We continue to digest what was a 4-2 victory in the second round over the Anaheim Ducks. And we'll also look at what else is happening in the Stanley Cup playoffs. So when the Vegas Golden Knights will start, we know that. But the Eastern Conference Final could kick off a little earlier. We'll explain the schedule for you as we continue on Fox Sports Las Vegas. This is the VGK Insider Show.
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7: Got one-timers, news notes around the National Hockey League coming up in hour number two. The World Hockey Championship are underway. Team USA defending its world title that they won a year ago. And so that is something that we will keep track of. Opportunity there to further entrench their dominance right now with USA Hockey on the world stage. And we'll also give you an idea of a couple of players that are making their mark on that. The Vancouver Canucks had an unveiling today. We'll tell you about that and a little bit about the Oilers and the Nashville Predators and the searches that are ongoing there. One's for a general manager, one's for a coach. It's funny that Nashville thing. Mm-hmm. Like it's like it's not active. The amount of attention, yeah, and reporting that is happening on the search for a new general manager in Nashville is one of the quietest, underreported situations, sure, I've ever seen in the National Hockey League in my 30-plus years covering the National Hockey League.
8: I feel like with the Predators specifically, it's been going on for 2.5-3 months, and yet there's not much actually happening. So, good.
7: And I know that there's they've interviewed a bunch of people, and mm-hmm, no, I'm aware of several of the names that are in contention for that job, but it's kind of eerie that so many other things are happening, and that's just like ticking along. Like I thought it took a while for the Canucks to mm-hmm be able to settle on Ryan Johnson and taking over that job with the Sedins as co-presidents. I expected that to be done further along than it did, especially when you're competing with other teams for different people. Not all the same names were in each individual job, but you'd expect that there'd be a little more, let's get this thing done with the draft in what we're talking 6 weeks.
8: Yeah, 6 weeks.

0: Yeah, I mean, I would imagine that there would be more urgency, just to kind of get things in place so that you have your team ready to go for the draft, because it's important, right? Like, it's a big piece for a team like Nashville. And yeah, do you have a sense that it's close? Like, do you have a sense that Nashville is going to name a new GM soon, relatively
1: Yes.
0: soon?
1: Yes,
0: Okay.
1: relatively. Before the draft. But they also have berries there, so and
0: Yeah.
1: they've got their lists, and you would like, if somebody's going to make a decision on say you're down to three players,
0: Sure.
1: you'd like the guy that's going to be in charge for the next number of years to be the guy that would make the decision on that. Now,
0: Yeah,
1: can
0: you would think.
1: you do a draft without the next general manager being in place? Absolutely. I
0: Yeah.
1: trust Barry Trotz. I trust
0: Sure.
1: his staff. But I just think for the overall, like, future of the team, you'd like the person who's going to be running it, who's going to be steering it, to be behind the wheel at the draft.
0: Yeah, it's just interesting to me because, again, it's a press release that goes out saying that looking for a new GM. Barry's going to remain until we find a new GM, and it just seems like nothing's happened since then. So I don't know. We'll see.
1: A lot of interviews. Nick Saban's part of that one too, by the way. I don't know how I get mixed reports on how heavily involved or involved he is. Obviously, college football legend. Tell you
0: Yeah.
1: about when the Eastern Conference final could start. Got to finish up with the series Buffalo-Montreal. A step closer to that. We'll have that for you in the second hour of the VGK Insider Show. And we'll get news notes from around the National Hockey League and more on the VGK advancing to the Western Conference Final on Fox Sports Las Vegas.
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